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5: Germany is accusing Russia of being behind an attempted drone attack last month at a major German airport.
6: The German government saying the attack August 4th targeting Leipzig-Halle Airport, where a drone was found carrying explosives near a Ukrainian cargo aircraft. That German investigators and intelligence agencies have found clear indications of Russian involvement, calling it part of what Germany describes as Moscow's broader campaign of hybrid attacks across Europe, escalating tensions between Berlin and Moscow. The German government saying the investigation and security response is ongoing and warning there will be consequences. Russia has previously denied involvement in the incident, calling the accusations unfounded. Jeff Manasso, Fox News.
5: Russian President Vladimir Putin asking where the proof is and claiming Germany planted evidence. Former Dallas Cowboys quarterback and current CBS sports analyst Tony Romo's pled no contest to a charge of operating while intoxicated in Wisconsin.
7: Milwaukee County court records say the 46-year-old has lost his driving privileges for 6 months and is now being ordered to complete an alcohol assessment program. In a statement on Instagram, Romo apologized for his actions, adding that multiple back surgeries left him with constant pain, which led to him becoming dependent on pain medications and later alcohol. He now says he is working with a team of doctors to address his health. Romo has been placed on indefinite leave from CBS Sports. Tony Genualdo, Fox News.
5: Kroenke Sports and Entertainment says it's reached a deal to buy the Los Angeles Angels for $4 billion. The company, led by Stan Kroenke, says it expects to close the transaction in early 2027. Kroenke's company already owns the Los Angeles Rams, Arsenal of the English Premier League, the Denver Nuggets, the Colorado Avalanche, Major League Soccer's Colorado Rapids, and SoFi Stadium, along with a large Hollywood Park campus around the Inglewood Arena. I'm Lee Silicera. This is Fox News.
8: Tonight, expect clear skies with a low of 75. Tomorrow, anticipate mostly sunny skies with toasty conditions and a high of 98. Tomorrow night will be clear, warm, and humid with a low of 77. Thursday will bring mostly sunny skies with sweltering heat and a high of 99. Friday will also be mostly sunny with sweltering heat and a high of 99. Saturday is forecasted to be very hot with sunshine and a few clouds reaching a high of 99. I'm AccuWeather meteorologist Jason Caterina.
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0: 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It starts with gun talk at 2 p.m.
1: Back away, turn around, simply walk away, if at all possible. 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
11: 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I'm Todd Stern. 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
11: The mayor of Olive Branch, Mississippi, not a very big Dolly Parton fan, Mayor Ken Adams, making national headlines after he refused to lower the American flag to honor the queen of country music. Now, Mayor Adams says there's no doubt Dolly brought joy to millions, but he says to lower Old Glory would diminish the gesture's significance. The mayor says the flag should only be lowered to honor military heroes, first responders, and presidents. The reaction has been somewhat insane. The New York Post picking up the story, thousands commenting, most overwhelmingly object to the mayor's decision. President Trump and Mississippi Governor Tate Reeves ordered the U.S. and state flags to be flown at half staff for 1 week to honor Dolly. Well, as one disgruntled citizen said, it's best to lower the flag for Dolly before any politician. You know, maybe the mayor ought to rethink his boneheaded decision. Lower Old Glory, you know. Extend an olive branch. I'm Todd Stearns.
13: Attention.
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3: Fox News, I'm Ted Lindner. The Charlie Kirk murder case headed to trial. Utah District Judge Tony Graff ruling today that prosecutors had enough evidence to try suspect Tyler Robinson of aggravated murder, which could result in the death penalty. Kirk was assassinated a year ago this month. The U.S. is carrying out another round of attacks in retaliation for Iran's strikes on American military bases in Jordan.
4: Explosions have been reported near the Strait of Hormuz in Bandar Abbas and Keshem Island. As President Trump explains, if the failed nation of Iran retaliates for this very justified attack, they will be hit again at a much harder and higher level.
3: That's Fox's Peter Ducey. And Senator Ed Markey of Massachusetts has secured the Democratic nomination in his bid for a third term in office Tuesday, fighting off a challenger who argued that it was time for a generational change. The 80-year-old Markey defeated U.S. Representative Seth Moulton in the Senate primary. 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
5: Secretary of Homeland Security Mark Wayne Mullen says thousands have been arrested in immigration enforcement actions in New York City in the past month.
6: Homeland Security Secretary Mark Wayne Mullen says those captured during enforcement around New York City were in the U.S. illegally.
7: Over the last 30 days, Operation Rotten Apple has taken over 2,100 criminals off our streets. That's the worst of the worst.
6: New York Governor Kathy Hochul disputes his label of criminal for everyone arrested.
8: No way that number constitutes people who've committed crimes the way we consider a crime in New York State. They consider anybody who crossed the border a criminal. So don't fall for that.
6: The ICE operation ran from late July to late August. In New York City, Tanya J. Powers, Fox News.
5: Employers posted slightly more job openings in July. The Labor Department reports U.S. job openings ticked up to 7.27 million in July from a revised 7.18 million in June. The department's job openings and labor turnover survey also showed layoffs fell, but so did the number of people quitting their jobs, a sign of confidence in their prospects. Three Florida cities topped this year's survey of best places to retire.
9: This year, Orlando, Florida tops Wallet Hub's top five cities for retirees, followed by Miami and Tampa, then Scottsdale, Arizona, Casper, Wyoming, and Atlanta. Wallet Hub selected Orlando for the top of the list, partly because Florida has no income, estate, or inheritance tax, and it has music venues, fishing facilities, art galleries, and adult volunteer activities. It also has the fourth best hospitals for geriatrics in the nation. Miami came in second because of its popular activities for retirees. Tampa came in third because it is one of the most tax-friendly cities in the country.
5: Fox's Jenny Casola. I'm Lisa Lacera. This is Fox News.
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13: Anybody watching the U.S. Open, the tennis match? I love the U.S. Open. I don't know why. It's got the grit of New York. It's sort of in your face. It's a little brash. Look out for Alexa Ila, E-A-L-A. She is the new face of tennis. E-A-L-A, Elia. She's becoming the face of tennis. She's 21 years old. And oh, by the way, she's got 120 million.

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2: On a bill aimed at supporting wildfire survivors. This after rejecting a proposal by Governor Gavin Newsom that would have limited electric companies' financial liability for fires sparked by their equipment. The governor says the last-minute compromise he made with lawmakers will have some benefits for wildfire survivors, like getting paid faster, but it fails to make necessary reforms to tackle the question of who covers the cost of fires ignited by utility equipment. Southern California Edison is facing claims from a 2025 fire outside Los Angeles that killed 19 people. John Saucier, Fox News.
3: And in Florida tonight, a man convicted of killing a teenage girl who rejected his romantic advances and wounding two of her friends has been put to death. 74-year-old Harold Jean Lucas declared dead following a 3-drug injection. It's the 4th execution in the Sunshine State of Florida this year. I'm Ted Lindner. This is Fox News.
4: Tonight, expect clear skies with a low of 75. Tomorrow, anticipate mostly sunny skies with toasty conditions and a high of 98. Tomorrow night will be clear, warm, and humid with a low of 77. Thursday will bring mostly sunny skies with sweltering heat and a high of 99. Friday will also be mostly sunny with sweltering heat and a high of 99. Saturday is forecasted to be very hot with sunshine and a few clouds reaching a high of 99. I'm AccuWeather meteorologist Jason Caterina.
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6: Now, it's Red Eye Radio. Gary McNamara and Eric Harley talk about everything from politics to social issues and news of the day. Whether you're up late or you're just starting your day, welcome to the show. 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
7: All across America, we are Red Eye Radio. He is Eric Harley and I'm Gary McNamara. Good morning. Hi.
8: Hello.
7: Well, let me see. We're in 2026. The Kaepernick thing started 10 years ago. And as you know, I've been anticipating all throughout preseason. I don't care about football anymore. I care about the politics in football or whatever it's going to be in.
8: Right.
7: That's, you know, like, it's like the WNBA. It's, even though I did watch last week on Friday, it's the only sporting event I've watched in a long time. I watched the Indiana Fever, and it's entertaining. Caitlin Clark is extremely entertaining,
8: right? Yeah.
7: So is Kelsey Mitchell. I mean, it's very entertaining, especially with the three pointers they're taking.
8: Yeah.
7: They're not shy at all about it. So, yeah. You know, really, it's the, as well, we'll call it the WDSA now.
8: Mm-hmm.
7: I love the politics in sports. A lot of people say, and I even said it way back then, you know, it sort of turned me off the politics in sports. I've learned to embrace it because it's so much fun.
8: Yeah.
7: Kaepernick speaking up again. And this is fantastic. Calls Roger Goodell, calls the NFL a bunch of hypocrites. It's all performative. They really don't care.
8: Well, isn't all sports performative?
7: No, they're
8: technically
7: not the sports portion of it.
8: Mm.
7: Their proclamations against, you know, because they're doing it again, you know, love, no hate, stop racism. And he says it's strictly performative. It's not what the NFL believes, that the NFL actually doesn't believe it, that the NFL is actually racist. And it was interesting because Fox News had an article where they talked about, and I remember this so well,

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1: Now, they'll talk around it. They may even talk about it, but they're not going to come out and talk the way the Democratic Socialists of America do. But in the end, that's where we are with them.
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2: Washington, D.C., and seized other potential evidence a day after FBI agents surrounded him at the airport.
3: Swalwell resigned from Congress and dropped his bid for California governor in April. Oil giant Chevron is expected to soon announce that it will be expanding operations in Venezuela. Energy Secretary Chris Wright expected to visit Venezuela Wednesday and make that announcement official. Chevron, the second largest U.S. oil company and the only one with a major presence in Venezuela. I'm Sue Guzman. This is Fox News.
4: Tonight, expect clear skies with a low of 75. Tomorrow, anticipate mostly sunny skies with toasty conditions and a high of 98. Tomorrow night will be clear, warm, and humid with a low of 77. Thursday will bring mostly sunny skies with sweltering heat and a high of 99. Friday will also be mostly sunny with sweltering heat and a high of 99. Saturday is forecasted to be very hot with sunshine and a few clouds reaching a high of 99. I'm AccuWeather meteorologist Jason Caterina.
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6: Now, it's Red Eye Radio. Gary McNamara and Eric Harley talk about everything from politics to social issues and news of the day. Whether you're up late or you're just starting your day, welcome to the show from the Relief Factor Studios. This is Red Eye Radio.
7: All across America, we are Red Eye Radio. He is Eric Harley and I'm Gary McNamara. Good morning.
8: Welcome.
7: This was really interesting yesterday. This was in the Toronto Sun.
8: All right.
7: Canada's standard of living has largely stagnated, falling farther behind the United States. Now, this isn't like in the last couple of months. This is since 2014. Now, the Fraser Institute, which is a conservative think tank, probably most well-known here in the United States, putting out every year the wait times to get medical treatment in Canada.
8: Ah, yeah.
7: You know, to go see a specialist, whatever. You know, I've told the story about how the, and I used to like my old doctor a lot. I mean, I really, you know, liked my primary doctor, but the organization that, you know, that the medical group that owned all of them closed everything down in DFW, everything. And so, my doctor who is few months, my old doctor was a few months older than I am. You know, I can't find him. He hasn't started practicing and, you know, I had appointments coming up, prescriptions to be refilled and don't know, you know, how to find a new primary doctor. And I did.
8: Yeah.
7: And find a new primary doctor, got, I could have made the appointment the next day or the next working day that he was working. But I was in within a week to my new primary doctor and, you know, recommended me to a specialist just because they're doing, you know, they do the whole new workup on you because they want to see yourself, you know, so I have to do the, you know, the heart specialist, get the EKG and everything else. I have no problems, folks. I want to make that clear. I could have gone in by next Monday, but I'll be out of town. So I did it the next Monday, but no problem. They had all days next week where I could go in to a specialist like that to get it done. Everything was done so quickly. I mean, it was unbelievable. I was telling you off the air. I wasn't even going to bring this up until I saw this article. Just like, it's just done so quickly here. You get the stuff that you want, you know, boom, boom, boom, boom, boom. And when you see the wait times for specialists in Canada at times, but that's what the Fraser Institute is known for. The Fraser Institute also found the sharpest decline occurred.

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2: Friday will also be mostly sunny with sweltering heat and a high of 99. Saturday is forecasted to be very hot with sunshine and a few clouds reaching a high of 99. I'm AccuWeather meteorologist Jason Caterina.
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5: 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Gary McNamara and Eric Harley talk about everything from politics to social issues. And news of the day. 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
3: And he is Eric Carly, and I'm Gary McNamara.
6: Hi!
3: Welcome. Were you pointing at me? You
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3: Okay.
6: Just pointing. I don't know.
3: Oh, by the way, we had played Ted Cruz last hour about socialism.
6: Yeah.
3: He also said, no, he has no interest in being a Supreme Court justice.
6: Oh, yeah.
3: He said, not just no, but hell no.
6: Look, he would make a great Supreme Court justice, but I think he can be used elsewhere. I think that's, here's my question. I don't think in terms of the law itself in the Constitution, it would ever be boring. But it would probably be boring sometimes. You know, there would be, the cases would be intriguing all day long, right? You go back and forth, you have the hearings and everything else. But I think probably coming from where he comes from, a Texas senator, former presidential candidate, possible future presidential candidate. It's a totally different pace.
3: Yeah, I would have no interest ever in being a Supreme Court justice. Because I just wouldn't want to write the opinion. I'd want to go out and promote the opinion. And
6: well,
3: you can't do that.
6: Well, you know, that's it. That's where I think the boring part comes in.
3: Yeah.
6: You know, I could sit and write the opinion. And mine would all start with, now listen, y'all. So it wouldn't be as smartly written as some others.
3: And I know Supreme Court justices go out and they do interviews and they'll say, well, this is how I think and whatever. But no, I'm used to doing it every day.
6: Mm-hmm.
3: And so I would have, number one,
6: I
3: don't have a legal degree.
6: And
3: so they'd never consider me, but, I look at that and I just like, nah, that just, I would have no interest in, I would have no interest in being a politician though.
6: I did buy the robe just in case.
3: Yeah,
6: I own a robe just in case they call me up. I have no college degree. Forget legal degree. I'm not licensed to practice law. I never passed the bar. I passed a couple of bars on the way to the house, but I don't pass the bar that you need to pass, and I don't know which one that is.
3: Yeah, but you have a Hugh Hefner robe.
6: Yeah.
3: Really not the same kind of thing.
6: It is. It's a robe.
3: Wishing the women were around you.
6: Oh, they are. They okay. Just happen to all be related to me, and they're the ones giving me the orders.
3: Yeah. So the whole thing, and I think this is such a great opportunity, you know, Ted Cruz talking about socialism and going after the president.
6: Mm-hmm.
3: In the nicest way.
6: No, I think it was a very
3: direct, but by the definition.

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3: Now, it's Red Eye Radio. Gary McNamara and Eric Harley talk about everything from politics to social issues and news of the day. Whether you're up late or you're just starting your day, welcome to the show. From the Relief Factor Studios, this is Red Eye Radio.
4: All across America, we are Red Eye Radio. He is Eric Harley and I'm Gary McNamara. Good morning. Hi. Hello. Well, let me see. We're in 2026. The Kaepernick thing started 10 years ago. And as you know, I've been anticipating all throughout preseason. I don't care about football anymore. I care about the politics in football or whatever it's going to be in.
5: Right.
4: You know, like, it's like the WNBA. It's even though I did watch last week on Friday, it's the only sporting event I've watched in a long time. I watched the Indiana Fever.
5: Hmm.
4: And it's entertaining. Caitlin Clark is extremely entertaining.
5: Right. Yeah.
4: So is Kelsey Mitchell. I mean, it's very entertaining, especially with the three pointers they're taking.
5: Yeah.
4: They're not shy at all about it. So, yeah. You know, really it's the, as well, we'll call it the WDSA now.
5: Mm-hmm.
4: I love the politics in sports. A lot of people say, and I even said it way back then, you know, it sort of turned me off the politics and sports. I've learned to embrace it because it's so much fun.
5: Yeah.
4: Kaepernick speaking up again. And this is fantastic. Calls Roger Goodell, calls the NFL a bunch of hypocrites. It's all performative. They really don't care.
5: Well, isn't all sports performative?
4: No, they're
5: technically.
4: Not the sports portion of it.
5: Mm.
4: Their proclamations against, you know, because they're doing it again, you know, love, no hate, stop racism. And he says it's strictly performative. It's not what the NFL believes. That the NFL actually doesn't believe it, that the NFL is actually racist.
5: Mm.
4: And it was interesting because Fox News had an article where they talked about, and I remember this so well, he said, you know, they basically, the NFL puts out propaganda, and it's like, what does Kaepernick do? It's like, he goes, most notably, Kaepernick participated in a Netflix docuseries in which he compared the NFL, remember this, the NFL scouting combine to a slave auction before they put you on the field. Teams poke, prod, and examine you, searching for any defect that might affect your performance, Kaepernick narrated. No boundary respected, no dignity left intact. What they don't want you to understand is what's being established is a power dynamic. The scene then shifts to one in which players transform into enslaved black men in shackles while white slave masters bid on them and whip them. Meanwhile, Kaepernick, after believing that's what the NFL is about, has continued to try to return to the NFL for the last 10 years. Not this year, though. I haven't heard him say he wants to come back this year.
5: No.
4: And so it's like, you know.
5: No, I think he's vying to be the commissioner now.
4: But I just love how he just pounded on Goodell and everything else. You know, Goodell trying. It's like, when will these people understand? You cannot cater to the left. If, you know, well, we're going to support these victims here. We're going to support these victims because we're against the oppressors. Now you're the oppressor. Roger Goodell, you're an oppressor. You're a slave master.
5: Well, the WNBA is about to enter that territory because, you know, it's like, you know what? I'll just wear a T-shirt. That'll end everything. If I just wear a T-shirt to the game, everything will be fine. It'll all be over. Everybody will have spoken their minds, and we can move on now. There's no more.

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2: News. I'm Ted Lindner. The U.S. has carried out another round of attacks in retaliation for Iran's strikes on American military bases in Jordan.
3: Explosions have been reported near the Strait of Hormuz in Bandar Abbas and Keshem Island. As President Trump explains, if the failed nation of Iran retaliates for this very justified attack, they will be hit again at a much harder and higher level.
2: That's Fox's Peter Doocy. And a Utah judge rules Tyler Robinson charged with murdering Turning Point USA founder Charlie Kirk will head to trial. Fox's Garrett Tenney with more from Provo, Utah.
4: This was a win across the board for prosecutors. Judge Tony Graff ruled that there is enough evidence for Tyler Robinson to go to trial, to face all seven charges against him, including aggravated murder, and importantly, that he will be eligible for the death penalty.
2: Robinson has now pleaded not guilty. No trial date's been set. 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

0: It's 5 till. America in the Morning continues. Job openings in the United States improved for the latest report from the month of July, but hiring did not. Correspondent Marcela Sanchez explains the Labor Department's July job openings report.
1: The Labor Department says U.S. job openings rose slightly to 7.3 million in July, a sign the labor market remains sturdy despite higher costs that are squeezing household budgets. The department's job openings and labor turnover survey also showed that layoffs fell, but so did the number of people quitting their jobs. The unemployment rate remains at a low 4.1%, and the number of people signing up for unemployment benefits has come in low week after week. The Labor Department will release its August hiring and unemployment numbers on Friday. Marcela Sanchez, Washington.
0: President Trump has announced he'll be nominating Hung Cao to serve as Secretary of the Navy. The president called Cao a warrior in a post on Truth Social and urged the Senate to quickly confirm him. Cao's a retired Navy captain and combat veteran who served as acting Navy Secretary since April when Defense Secretary Pete Hegseth ousted the then Navy Secretary John Phelan. Cao had unsuccessfully run for the House of Representatives in 2022 and the Senate in 2024. The announcement comes one day after the president accepted the resignation of Army Secretary Dan Driscoll. Well, September is the month we begin to prepare for the fall TV season and also the time when we find out who will be competing in this new season of Dancing with the Stars. Entertainment reporter Kevin Carr is following the story.
2: The 35th season of Dancing with the Stars is taking steps forward. On Tuesday, Good Morning America announced Carrie Ann Inaba, Derek Hough, and Bruno Tonioli will return as the panel of judges for the wildly popular ballroom dance series. Tonioli said what makes the show work is its fans.
3: This show is cross-generational. I have grandmother, daughter, the child, and each one of them has been touched, inspired by our show, and it was humbling.
2: Inaba and Tonioli have been judges since the series began in 2005. Derek Hough has been on the show for 15 years, first as a professional dancer and now as a judge. He remained extremely excited about returning for the 35th season.
4: It's going to be an incredible season. I cannot wait. Truly, this is just magic in a bottle, and it continues to create magic every single season. So here we go.
2: Two other familiar faces are returning. Julianne Hough and Alfonso Ribeiro will remain the hosts. Ribeiro said casting director Deanna Katz has the magic to keep the show fresh.
5: Really the magic, I think, that this show, at least in terms of the pros and celebrities, is she knows exactly how to pair them up.
2: The lineup of celebrity contestants and professional dancers will be announced later today on Good Morning America. The 35th season of Dancing with the Stars premieres on ABC and Disney Plus on September 15th. I'm Kevin Carr.
0: America in the Morning for Wednesday, September 2nd, 2026 is produced by Jeff McKay. I'm John Trout. This is Westwood One.
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8: Iran retaliated again. I'm Dave Anthony, Fox News, launching more drones and missiles into neighboring countries housing American forces, Bahrain, Jordan, and Kuwait, but most were intercepted after another round of U.S. attacks targeting Iran's air defenses and radar and mine-laying capabilities in the Strait of Hormuz.
12: The fresh barrage of strikes come after roughly a month of no military action. The president has increasingly leaned on sanctions as he tries to inflict more economic pain against the regime. The president posting on Truth Social, "I'm not trying to force Iran to the bargaining table. I like our position now much better with almost total control of the Hormuz Strait and their economy totally collapsing. When are the Iranian people going to rise up and fight?"
8: That's Fox's Madeline Rivera. A Democratic senator in Massachusetts, Ed Markey, fends off a primary challenge from a moderate.
13: "Tonight is a testament to the power of the progressive movement of our nation."
8: Senator Ed Markey beat Congressman Seth Moulton by almost 30 points. Also in Massachusetts, Lindsey Clancy's jury returns this morning for day five of deliberations, but they've told the judge they're deadlocked considering murder, manslaughter, or Clancy's insanity defense in the killing of her three children. Fox's Nate Foy is outside the court in Plymouth.
14: The court did not say what the jurors disagree about specifically or how many of them are on one side of the argument versus the other. Lindsey Clancy's lawyer, Kevin Reddington, talked about the split after court.
15: I don't know that it's a good sign or a bad sign or any sign. It's that they're working hard to try to come to a decision.
8: If convicted of first-degree murder, Clancy could get life in prison. In Utah, Tyler Robinson could get the death penalty in the Charlie Kirk assassination case. Judge Tony Graff ruled Robinson will go on trial for murder.
16: "Viewed in the light most favorable to the prosecution, this evidence is sufficient at this stage to support a reasonable belief that defendant is the individual who shot and killed Charlie Kirk."
8: Robinson pleaded not guilty. 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
18: 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Arkansas State Police officials releasing the dash cam footage of an August 19th chase and arrest. The footage shows a trooper dragging a man, 24-year-old Tedrick Washington, out of an SUV clocked at 140 miles an hour before it was forced to stop. ASP officials said Washington, now facing charges of obstruction of governmental operations and resisting arrest. ASP Director Mike Hager says any use of force by an ASP trooper is a regrettable last resort and reviewed carefully. You can see more of this story by going to our website, krk.com. More than 4 million gallons of raw sewage leaked into the Arkansas River in Pueblo, Colorado. A wastewater pipe burst there. The break happened last Wednesday, and while the sewage is in the Arkansas River, it's not a worry to the water in our section of it, say officials with the Little Rock Water Reclamation Authority. While 4 million gallons is a staggering number, wastewater isn't as harmful as an oil spill. And officials say the sewage will dissipate as it travels along the river well before it reaches our state. Time to sweeten the air a little bit after that. Community Bakery in Little Rock honoring Dolly Parton with a special Dolly cookie. They're selling like hotcakes. Community Bakery creating a special limited edition cookie collection themed after Dolly Parton herself. They say Dolly was all about joy and generosity, so a portion of the proceeds going to the local branch of the Imagination Library, one of Dolly's passions. Got to move on these. Wednesday is the last day Community Bakery will be selling the special Dolly cookie. I'm KRK's Bob Clausen at the News Radio 1029 KRN News Desk.
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20: From the News Radio 1029 KARN Weather Center, I'm Fox 16 Chief Meteorologist Joel Young. We'll be clear and warm to start the day Wednesday. Temperatures around 77 to start. Then by the afternoon, with plenty of sunshine, highs reach 98 with heat index values near 108. So heat advisories are in effect for Wednesday and remain in effect for Thursday and Friday. There's a 10% chance you might see a shower Wednesday afternoon, but otherwise we're dry and then clear Thursday morning with lows around 78. I'm Fox 16 Chief Meteorologist Joel Young from the Arkansas Storm Team at the News Radio 1029 KARN Weather Center. Here's the...
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1: Hey, good morning to you. We are starting the day at 76 degrees. We do have those mostly clear skies up above Central Arkansas. We got the Wild Wednesday edition of First News. That is coming up next here on News Radio 102.9 KARN.
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1: Ah, good Wednesday morning to you, and welcome to First News. I am Toby Howell on this second day of September 2026. And yes, we have achieved the midweek, so let's go.
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0: Edition of First News. Busy show lined up for you this morning. Same day as yesterday as far as the weather's concerned. It'll be nice and hot. So it's getting old, folks. Getting old. It's like every day in August. Now every day and as far as you can see on the extended forecast, just 98, 99, 98, 99, 100. So and that's where we're at today. 99 is what they're predicting. Somewhere between 98 and 100, it'll land this afternoon. Got the heat advisory in effect once again. That'll be from noon till 8 o'clock tonight. If you don't know how to get through it now, you may be a lost cause. I don't know what to tell you. Just drink the water. But as far as the busy show that we've got lined up today, so you got just me this hour going to hang out with you. But coming up in the 7 o'clock hour, we'll start it off talking with the voice of the Trav, Stephen Davis, going to stop by. They're in their final week of home games over at Dickie Stevens. Big time jersey retirement, number retirement ceremony coming up on Saturday. So we're going to talk about that with Stephen this morning. See how the team's doing. They're on a winning streak, by the way. Now they won again last night. Speaking of last night, wrapping up the day, I don't know, it was about 4:30, maybe close to 5, and phone rings. Hey, Governor Huckabee Sanders would like to be on the show this morning. Oh, okay. Well, so 7:40, Governor is going to join us, so look forward to that. We're going to talk about her campaign for re-election. In fact, if you want, send in some questions, 501-403-5276. I've got a bevy of them, so we'll be talking to her at 7:40 and checking in on what's going on down at the Governor's Mansion and see how things are going with the re-election campaign. Of course, it is a Wild Wednesday. Now, listen carefully. It's Wild Wednesday presented by David's Burgers. So that should tip you off on what we're doing at just after 8 o'clock with Wild Man Wilson. So the new prize that we'll give away every time that Wild Man Wilson joins us on Wild Wednesday is a $30 gift certificate to David's Burgers. So that'll come up just after 8 o'clock. We're also going to talk with Kayla Strickland, who is the marketing director for David's Burgers. So we'll talk with her just after 8, along with Wild Man. He'll be here as well. So looking forward to that. But $30 in David's Burgers every Wednesday. That's a beautiful thing is what that is. And then we'll round out the show with the Opportunity Arkansas' Jay Robertson. He is the policy director for Opportunity Arkansas. Nick, of course, hosted the Steve Finnegan Show presented by the Minton Law Firm last night. He'll do that again tonight at 4 o'clock. And so Jay's going to step in, and we're going to talk a little more about the taxes here in Arkansas. So some new numbers out, some new information out. So we're going to get into that with Jay at the end of the show today. So looking forward to that. So very busy show to get to today. And so let's start with some of the local news. You saw this morning, the lone candidate up in Northwest Arkansas for the Benton County judgeship, former Arkansas State Rep Austin McCullum, now facing an additional felony charge in connection with this alleged domestic violence incident that happened at the first of the month. He was arrested back on August 1st. The charges against him were third-degree battering, aggravated assault on a family member, and first-degree false imprisonment charges. And McCullum then was released August 2nd. He had to post a $10,000 bond. So at the time of the arrest, the false imprisonment and the aggravated assault charges, those were felonies. The domestic battering charge, that was a misdemeanor. Then on Monday, the prosecutors upgraded the domestic battery charge to a felony. And so McCullum's arrest, or after his arrest, he resigned as the state representative on August 5th. Then on August 25th, the Benton County Circuit Judge granted McCullum's wife a 2-year order of protection against him. She has filed for divorce at this point. And so we'll see where that case continues to go. As far as some of the national news, going to Utah nearly a year after Charlie Kirk's murder, a judge ruled his alleged killer will stand trial. Here's Fox's Kristen Goodwin with more.
1: Utah District Judge Tony Graff finding there's enough evidence for Tyler Robinson to stand trial on charges including aggravated murder, a charge that makes Robinson eligible for the death penalty if convicted.
2: Whether the state can prove the aggravating circumstance beyond a reasonable doubt remains for trial.
1: The 23-year-old pleading not guilty to all 7 charges Tuesday, accused of fatally shooting Charlie Kirk in front of a crowd at Utah Valley University last September. Kirk's widow, Erica, and his parents were in court. Prosecutors argued Robinson created a great risk of death for others at the event, while the defense argued there was no evidence anyone else was in danger. Kristen Goodwin, Fox News.
0: It's kind of a crazy defense, isn't it? I mean, you shot in a crowd of people, and the defense wants to argue that nobody else was in danger. There was nobody else in danger. I mean, how do you know there wasn't somebody behind the tent? There was a full panel behind Charlie Kirk. You couldn't see through it. So how do you know somebody wasn't back there? Of course you put people in danger. I mean, what an idiot defense, to be honest with you. And so, it, like there was any question this guy was going to stand trial. Of course he's going to stand trial. He killed a guy in broad daylight in front of everybody. There's hundreds of witnesses. So it moves forward, and that's the most important part about that. Also, let's check in on some of the sports action, because we're getting very close to football for the Hogs, and did get to hear yesterday. So both the offensive coordinator Tim Kramsey and also the defense coordinator Ron Roberts, they spoke with the media yesterday about the upcoming matchup. Of course, taking on North Alabama on Saturday. That's going to be a 3:15 kickoff on the SEC network. But here is the defense coordinator Ron Roberts talking about the North Alabama offense. What he expects?
3: A couple of returning starters with really the quarterbacks who are probably all going to start. But they got a little staple of tailbacks. I saw 9-7 run the ball hard. 28's kind of been the perimeter guy, power read, speed sweep guy. Zero had a good ball game. He can go transfer. They got numerous guys that come from Division I programs, and so they're a talented group. But I think they're still trying. It was good. They got their game in first, trying to get together on the same page. So they've got some talent.
0: Yeah, so he was talking about when he says a game in first. They played last week against Samford and won, and so they've already had one game out, and so that obviously gives them a little bit of a little bit more cohesiveness is probably what that means for North Alabama, being in their second game of the year while Arkansas is in their first. But should not matter one bit. Of course, Arkansas a big favorite in this one. Also, the Travs last night, Charlie Pagliarini capped a 3-run bottom of the ninth inning with the walk-off double as the Travs rallied for a 6-5 win over Northwest Arkansas last night. The Travs, that's their sixth win in a row, by the way, one shy of tying the longest winning streak of the season because they've been out to 7. Now, remember, right before this, they're on like a 5-game losing streak. So very streaky, but at least it's on the upside now. And, of course, we'll talk with Stephen Davis about it at 7:10 this morning. That series is going to continue tonight with the righty Ryan Hawks will be up on the mound for the Travs. I believe it's a 6:35 start time. So get there early so you can make sure you're under the shade. You got to get under the overhang is the big thing when you go to the games right now. So it's 19 minutes after 6 o'clock. Let's check in on the traffic and weather. Here's Allie Lynn.
4: With a quick look at your Southern Vanguard traffic this morning, police have no accidents to report at this time. Everything looks great. That's a look at your Southern Vanguard traffic. Southern Vanguard, wealth builders for everyone. Now serving Little Rock. Buckle up, Buttercup. I'm Allie Lynn with the Arkansas Traffic Network. Good morning.
5: Today, expect mostly sunny skies with toasty conditions as we'll see a high of 98. Tonight will be clear, warm, and humid with a low of 76. Tomorrow, get ready for mostly sunny weather and sweltering heat as temperatures climb to a high of 99. And looking ahead to Friday, we can anticipate similar conditions with mostly sunny skies and a high of 99 as well. I'm AccuWeather meteorologist Jason Caterina.
0: And currently, we're at 76 degrees right now. We do have mostly clear skies across central Arkansas. We get our first listen to the Advanced Alarm Technologies, 5 things that you need to know with Jay Jones.
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7: From the KARN Newsroom, I'm Jay Jones. A major federal investment is headed to Jefferson County. The U.S. Army has announced plans for a project valued at more than $19 million at the Pine Bluff Arsenal. Officials say the work is designed to modernize facilities and strengthen long-term operations at one of Arkansas's most important military installations, and it's expected to bring construction activity and continued investment to the Pine Bluff area. The leader of the Arkansas State Police is addressing growing scrutiny surrounding several recent use of force incidents. Colonel Mike Hager released a statement following public reaction to multiple videos involving state troopers, including the arrest of Alyssa Hackett and a separate incident in Blytheville involving a high-speed pursuit. Hager says Arkansas State Police remains committed to professionalism, accountability, and reviewing every use of force incident. A tragic child abuse investigation in Southwest Arkansas has led to serious criminal charges. Authorities say a man is facing a murder charge following the death of a 4-year-old child. Investigators have also arrested the suspect's mother and say that the evidence gathered during the child abuse investigation led to the arrests. Police in Warren are investigating a deadly shooting after gunfire erupted in the Southeast Arkansas community. Investigators spent much of the day processing the scene and interviewing potential witnesses. No additional details have been released, and the investigation remains active. And some positive news for Arkansas families struggling with food insecurity. Dollar General has donated more than 1.2 million pounds of food across Arkansas. The donation will help food banks and hunger relief organizations provide meals to families facing difficult times. The effort comes as new research shows many Arkansans continue to deal with rising food costs and food insecurity. That's the Advanced Alarm Technologies 5 Things You Need to Know. Advanced Alarm Technologies in Benton and serving all of Arkansas. From the KRN Newsroom, I'm Jay Jones.
0: All right, thank you, Jay. We appreciate that. I want to go back to some of the audio from the Razorbacks practice yesterday. The offensive coordinator, Tim Kramsey, talking yesterday about testing the players and getting them ready for this weekend's game.
8: You know, and again, that's my job as a coordinator. Put them in bad situations in spring and fall camp so they can work their way out of it. Okay, but I need to watch and see, you know, who's our best vertical runner, who's our best corner runner, who's the guy that's willing to go over the middle, who's our best running back that runs counter, who's our best running back to put in this, all that type of stuff, and find out exactly what each player can do. And I feel a heck of a lot more confident than I did, you know, after spring and beginning of fall camp, knowing that about these guys.
0: There'll be a lot to figure out in this weekend's game because, you know, things change. We go from practice to game. So game speed's different than practice speed, no matter how hard you try. And so so we'll see how that breaks down for the offense. But definitely looking forward to it on Saturday afternoon. Of course, we're still coming up, what, a week from this Friday is going to be the 25th anniversary of 9/11. And so we're airing the 9/11 minute from Fox News Radio.
9: I'm Tanya J. Powers. And these are the stories of 9/11. David Ferrugio was just 12 years old when his father died along with thousands of others when American Airlines Flight 11 hit the North Tower of the World Trade Center in Lower Manhattan on September 11th, 2001.
10: You know, I didn't know what was happening that day because I was in school. My school didn't show us the footage or anything. My family left me in school. And again, a decision I back because no one knew what to do. It was either pull me into the chaos or keep me safe in school. And I was safe in school. But I heard through a friend that plane flew into the building and they knew my father worked there. So I didn't know what the heck that meant. Like, what do you mean a plane flew into the building? It just sounded so absurd.
9: It ultimately inspired him to create and host the Dead Talks podcast, discussing grief and loss with public figures and everyday people.
10: I hope through other people sharing their story, sharing their vulnerability, it offers a light ray of hope that this person can do it. Maybe I can do it.
9: His new book is called You're Not Dead Yet. Tanya J. Powers, Fox News.
0: Well, thank
11: this is David Lucas. I have a question for you. Have you ever tried putting together a puzzle without the picture on the front of the box? You have all the pieces, but it's hard to see how they're supposed to fit together. And for many people, that's what retirement feels like. 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
0: Hi, good Wednesday morning to you. It is First News here on the second day of September. It's 27 minutes after 6 o'clock, so we need to check in on the roadways, how everybody's doing early this morning. And, of course, I'll hear about some more of that hot weather as well, but we start with Allie Lynn.
4: With a quick look at your Southern Vanguard traffic this morning, police have no accidents to report at this time. Everything looks great. Let's look at your Southern Vanguard traffic. Southern Vanguard, wealth builders for everyone, now serving Little Rock. Buckle up, buttercup. I'm Allie Lynn with the Arkansas Traffic Network. Good morning.
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5: Today will bring mostly sunny skies with toasty conditions and a high of 98. Tonight, expect clear skies with warm and humid weather and a low of 76. Tomorrow, we'll see mostly sunny skies with sweltering heat and a high of 99. On Friday, anticipate mostly sunny weather with sweltering heat and a high of 99. Saturday will be very hot with a mix of sunshine and a few clouds, reaching a high of 99. I'm AccuWeather meteorologist Jason Caterina.
0: And currently, we're at 77 degrees right now. We do have mostly clear skies hanging out over the top of Central Arkansas. We get ready for our first look at the money news. See how we did on Tuesday. Get ready for some midweek trading. We do that with Morgan Stanley Wealth Management of Little Rock's Lou Graham. And Lou, good morning to you.
19: Hey, happy Wednesday to you, Toby. We're looking at some more selling this morning. The Nikkei Index in Tokyo down almost 3%. The South Korean Kospi down 4% to finish the Wednesday session over there. The Euro Stock 600 down 0.2%, and U.S. stock index futures pointing to a lower opening. That's after a lower close yesterday. The Dow down 0.8%, pushing this year-to-date gain to 9.8%. The S&P down 0.7%. Year to date, up about 11.5%, and the NASDAQ down 1%. Overseas, we're looking at the 10-year Treasury at a 2-year high. The price is lower, the yield at 4.8%. One analyst noted on CNBC that higher yields are proving to be the stock market's undoing. They force analysts to discount higher earnings more aggressively, thus forcing price-to-earning multiples downward. That said, looks like lower opening today. We'll see if that holds together or not. We're back in 30 minutes, Toby.
0: All right. Thank you, Lou. We appreciate that. So, yeah, Lou took a little bit of a bath out there yesterday in the on the markets, but we'll see if it comes back today. So, as far as we got a sweet deal coming up on Friday, by the way, 9 a.m., newsradio1029.com, Whole Hog Cafe. Everybody loves this one. It goes very quickly. So make sure you get in on that at newsradio1029.com. Click on the sweet deals tab at 9 a.m. on Friday. And, of course, you got 5 locations to use it at, 2 in Little Rock, 1 in North Little Rock, plus Bryant and Conway.
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21: News. I'm Therese Crowley. The possibility of a hung jury or mistrial looms over the Lindsey Clancy murder trial. The jury back for day 5 after telling the judge early Tuesday they were deadlocked. He sent them back in. Now a photographer arrested outside court, charged with trying to take pictures of the jury. Either side could call for a mistrial. And a judge in Utah rules the death penalty trial of alleged Charlie Kirk assassin Tyler Robinson can go forward. U.S. CENTCOM wraps up a new round of attacks on Iran IRGC targets.
22: Explosions have been reported near the Strait of Hormuz in Bandar Abbas and Keshem Island. As President Trump explains, if the failed nation of Iran retaliates for this very justified attack, they will be hit again at a much harder and higher level.
21: Fox's Peter Ducey. The House votes to condemn socialism as a soft form of communism. 8 Democrats joined the vote, which was overwhelming. 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
23: 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Arkansas State Police officials releasing the dash cam footage of an August 19th chase and arrest. The footage shows a trooper dragging a man, 24-year-old Tedrick Washington, out of an SUV clocked at 140 miles an hour before it was forced to stop. ASP officials said Washington, now facing charges of obstruction of governmental operations and resisting arrest. ASP Director Mike Hager says any use of force by an ASP trooper is a regrettable last resort and reviewed carefully. You can see more of this story by going to our website, krk.com. More than 4 million gallons of raw sewage leaked into the Arkansas River in Pueblo, Colorado. A wastewater pipe burst there. The break happened last Wednesday, and while the sewage is in the Arkansas River, it's not a worry to the water in our section of it, say officials with the Little Rock Water Reclamation Authority. While 4 million gallons is a staggering number, wastewater isn't as harmful as an oil spill. And officials say the sewage will dissipate as it travels along the river well before it reaches our state. Time to sweeten the air a little bit after that. Community Bakery in Little Rock honoring Dolly Parton with a special Dolly cookie. They're selling like hotcakes. Community Bakery creating a special limited edition cookie collection themed after Dolly Parton herself. They say Dolly was all about joy and generosity, so a portion of the proceeds going to the local branch of the Imagination Library, one of Dolly's passions. Got to move on these. Wednesday is the last day Community Bakery will be selling the special Dolly cookie. I'm KRK's Bob Clausen at the News Radio 1029, KRN News Desk.
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2: From the News Radio 1029 KARN Weather Center, I'm Fox 16 Chief Meteorologist Joel Young. We'll be clear and warm to start the day Wednesday. Temperatures around 77 to start. Then by the afternoon, with plenty of sunshine, highs reach 98 with heat index values near 108. So heat advisories are in effect for Wednesday and remain in effect for Thursday and Friday. There's a 10% chance you might see a shower Wednesday afternoon, but otherwise we're dry and then clear Thursday morning with lows around 78. I'm Fox 16 Chief Meteorologist Joel Young from the Arkansas Storm Team at the News Radio 1029 KARN Weather Center.
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0: All right, good Wednesday morning to you. Welcome back to First News. It is the second day of September. It's 37 minutes after 6 o'clock. We'll get back into some of the headlines. In fact, I want to talk about this Clancy trial coming up here in just a moment. We haven't spent a lot of time on it, but it's getting crazy. How do people support this? So we'll get into obviously they're going through the deliberations and having trouble with that right now. So we'll get into that in just a moment. But right now, let's check in on the traffic and weather. Here's Allie Lynn.
8: With a quick look at your Southern Vanguard traffic this morning, police have no accidents to report at this time. Everything looks great. Let's look at your Southern Vanguard traffic. Southern Vanguard, wealth builders for everyone. Now serving Little Rock. Buckle up, buttercup. I'm Allie Lynn with the Arkansas Traffic Network. Good morning.
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5: During mostly sunny skies with toasty conditions and a high of 98. Tonight, expect clear skies with warm and humid weather and a low of 76. Tomorrow, we'll see mostly sunny skies with sweltering heat and a high of 99. On Friday, anticipate mostly sunny weather with sweltering heat and a high of 99. Saturday will be very hot with a mix of sunshine and a few clouds, reaching a high of 99. I'm AccuWeather meteorologist Jason Caterina.
0: And currently, we're at 77 degrees right now, mostly clear skies up above us. 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
0: And good Wednesday morning to you. It is the second day of September. It is 19 minutes in front of 7 o'clock. We get back into some of the headlines this morning. And we got the news yesterday that the lone candidate for the Benton County judgeship, of course, Northwest Arkansas, and former Arkansas State Rep Austin McCullum, now facing additional felony charges in connection with the alleged domestic violence incident that happened at the first of the month. That's when he was arrested August 1st for a third-degree battery and aggravated assault on a family member and first-degree false imprisonment. Then he bonded out for $10,000 the next day. At the time of the arrest, the false imprisonment and aggravated assault charges were felonies. The domestic battering charge was a misdemeanor, but then on Monday, prosecutors upgraded the domestic battering charge to a felony. And of course, right after the arrest, McCullum resigned from being a state representative. That was on August 5th. On August 25th, a Benton County Circuit judge granted McCullum's wife a two-year order of protection against him, and I did see that she has filed for divorce at this point. So we'll continue watching that story and see how it comes together. So this Clancy deal in Massachusetts, the jury of nine women and three men returns for day five of deliberations in the trial of Lindsay Clancy. This is the woman who's charged with killing her three children before attempting to take her own life. Here's Fox's Nate Foy from Plymouth, Massachusetts, with the latest.
4: They're about 23 hours into deliberating. The first note was to review physical evidence. The second note that we saw to inform the court that they can't reach a unanimous verdict, which caused the judge to directly address the jury. The court did not say what the jurors disagree about specifically or how many of them are on one side of the argument versus the other. After court, Lindsay Clancy's lawyer, Kevin Reddington, suggested that the DA overcharged the case. The Massachusetts State Police confirmed that a 56-year-old woman was arrested here outside the courthouse around the time that the jurors were leaving for the day. She was reportedly trying to photograph the jurors, so it's possible that either side could ask for a mistrial.
0: So that's Fox's Nate Foy from Plymouth, Massachusetts. Boy, if they get a mistrial, that's a shame. Prosecutors say Clancy planned out the murder by sending her husband out for errands to create a window of opportunity. Of course, if she's convicted, so here's what could happen. If she's convicted, she faces life in prison. But if she's found not guilty by reason of insanity, she'd be sent to a state psychiatric hospital. So, so I'm interested in what your thoughts are on this. Obviously, there's both sides of this. There are people that are supporting her, which is absolutely crazy to me. I don't understand that one single bit, but don't fall out of your chair when I say this, but I don't care. I absolutely do not care that if she was crazy, she killed her three kids. Now, here's what I will admit to is that I don't have a clue about what postpartum does. I know it can be harsh. I know it's a bad thing, but I've never been around it, so therefore I've never researched it. I don't know what this does. I also don't know what the pills that they give women for postpartum, I don't know what that does to them. So I admit that. I have no idea what the effects are from these two situations. I do know the postpartum can be very bad. Now, what that does to a woman, I'm not 100% sure. I don't know. Probably should get a doctor on the show to explain this to us, or at least to me. But and then you top it off with you know, different prescriptions, and that could be a bad thing. But you know, I've had two stepkids. I've not been around someone who had a baby and had postpartum, so I'll leave some room for that in my disgust about how this case is playing out. But no matter what happens here, there's no way, after killing her own three children, that she can see the light of day again. There's no way. To me, it should be, you know, this should be go to the chair, but I don't think they do that in Massachusetts. So, you know, life in prison. If she gets to the hospital, I don't like that. I think it should be a lot harsher than that. But like I said, you know, I don't want to be too one-sided just because of the fact that I'm not going to sit here and act like I know what postpartum does to a woman, because I don't. I don't know how that affects you. I don't know how the pills that they give you affect you. And obviously, I would think just like anything, there's probably different doctors that treat it differently. And so, you know, you could be getting a cocktail of pills. And obviously, depending on your makeup, it can affect you differently. But to me, there's still, I just don't know how you kill your own three kids. I don't know how you do that. It's disgusting to me, and so we'll see. We'll see where this ends up going. The people that are out there, you know, say, I literally saw someone on the news yesterday say she should go free, and I was like, shame on you. What are you talking about? She should go free. I mean, that's. I mean, I don't understand how she has so much support. To be honest with you, I'm not sure where that comes from. And so, which that's why it brings up my lack of knowledge about postpartum, because. And I don't see many men. In fact, I haven't seen any men supporting her. I'm sure she does have men that support her, but I haven't seen that. I've only seen women. And so it kind of tells me maybe there's something there about postpartum, that they know about that I don't know about. And so, crazy trial. And then, so we'll see what happens if they give it a mistrial over someone taking a picture. That's going to be very disappointing, but, hopefully they can deliberate. You know, this is kind of a hung jury at this point of the case. So, we'll see where all of this ends up going. Someone just sent in, you know, this is premeditation equals murder, and I'm a female. She should be sentenced to hang by an exercise band. And so I think that's how a lot of people feel about this. And she did actively send her husband out on an errand run. It's like, hey, you need to take a hike. And so she created her window of opportunity. And so that, to me, I'm with our texter here, that does create premeditation. And so, to me, it seems like such an easy case. It seems like it's so simple, and we've made it very hard. And so that's it's disappointing. So we'll see how that plays out. Real quick, did want to check in. I haven't looked at what's gone on in the Middle East, but it is ramping up, so we should check in on it. CENTCOM has announced, that the U.S. forces have hit Islamic Revolutionary Guard Corps targets, including air defense and communication sites over the last 24 hours. Tennessee Congressman, Tim Burch, it was on Fox and Friends, first this morning, says that President Trump made the right call.
10: The only way we're going to stop them is either militarily or economically, and the president is using both of those, I think, very effective.
0: Yeah, so that's Representative Tim Burkett out of Tennessee on Fox and Friends First early this morning. CENTCOM added that more than 50,000 U.S. service members remain deployed across the Middle East right now. And then Trump was saying that he's now on a tanker-for-tanker situation. So if they throw bombs or drones at a tanker, then we're taking down one of theirs. And that's what I've heard over the last 24 hours, is that we've shot two of their tankers. I don't know if they sank or what, but they're definitely disabled. But that's what it's going to be. If they shoot at a tanker, we're shooting at one of theirs. And so Trump said it's a tanker for tanker situation now. And that's good. Eye for an eye. And so we'll see where that takes us as well. I'm sure it makes the oil price go up, is what I would imagine. But I haven't checked it today. I haven't even looked at it. It's kind of like watching your 401k. You got to be careful how many times you check it each week. So it is 48 minutes after 6 o'clock. So let's check in on the traffic and the weather. We do that with Allie Lynn this morning.
11: With a quick look at your Southern Vanguard traffic this morning, police have no accidents to report at this time. Everything looks great. That's a look at your Southern Vanguard traffic. 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Now serving Little Rock. Buckle up, Buttercup. I'm Allie Lynn with the Arkansas Traffic Network. Good morning.
12: Today, expect mostly sunny skies with toasty conditions, as we'll see a high of 98. Tonight will be clear, warm, and humid with a low of 76. Tomorrow, get ready for mostly sunny weather and sweltering heat as temperatures climb to a high of 99. And looking ahead to Friday, we can anticipate similar conditions with mostly sunny skies and a high of 99 as well. I'm AccuWeather meteorologist Jason Caterina.
0: And currently we're at 78 degrees right now, mostly clear skies above central Arkansas. As we check in on the Advanced Alarm Technologies, 5 things that you need to know with Jay Jones.
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14: From the KARN newsroom, I'm Jay Jones. A major federal investment is headed to Jefferson County. The U.S. Army has announced plans for a project valued at more than $19 million at the Pine Bluff Arsenal. Officials say the work is designed to modernize facilities and strengthen long-term operations at one of Arkansas's most important military installations, and is expected to bring construction activity and continued investment to the Pine Bluff area. The leader of the Arkansas State Police is addressing growing scrutiny surrounding several recent use of force incidents. Colonel Mike Hager released a statement following public reaction to multiple videos involving state troopers, including the arrest of Alyssa Hackett and a separate incident in Blytheville involving a high-speed pursuit. Hager says Arkansas State Police remains committed to professionalism, accountability, and reviewing every use of force incident. A tragic child abuse investigation in southwest Arkansas has led to serious criminal charges. Authorities say a man is facing a murder charge following the death of a four-year-old child. Investigators have also arrested the suspect's mother and say that the evidence gathered during the child abuse investigation led to the arrests. Police in Warren are investigating a deadly shooting after gunfire erupted in the southeast Arkansas community. Investigators spent much of the day processing the scene and interviewing potential witnesses. No additional details have been released, and the investigation remains active. And some positive news for Arkansas families struggling with food insecurity. Dollar General has donated more than 1.2 million pounds of food across Arkansas. The donation will help food banks and hunger relief organizations provide meals to families facing difficult times. The effort comes as new research shows many Arkansans continue to deal with rising food costs and food insecurity. That's the Advanced Alarm Technologies 5 Things You Need to Know. Advanced Alarm Technologies in Benton and serving all of Arkansas. From the KRN Newsroom, I'm Jay Jones.
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0: All right, today in the Genesis of Conway, today in history, we start 125 years ago, makes it 1901. And the great Theodore Roosevelt, he gave his famous speech where he said, speak softly and carry a big stick. Now, he was not the president at that time when he gave that speech. He was actually the vice president when that happened. Today in 1944, a Navy pilot named George H.W. Bush was shot down by Japanese forces during a bombing run over the Bonin Islands. He was then rescued by a U.S. submarine. 81 years ago today, 1945, so exactly a year later, Japan formally surrendered, officially ending World War II. And then today in 1969, America's first ATM started dispensing cash up in New York, which 1969, that seems early. I had no idea ATMs were around in 1969. ATMs did not have fees on them until the 90s. So they got a good 21 years or so without having to pay fees for using the ATM. Though, if you go to your own bank, then it's a lot of times you don't get the fee. What else we have? 40 years ago today in 1986, Kathy Evelyn Smith was sentenced to 3 years in prison for killing John Belushi with a drug overdose. She had a lot to do with getting him the drugs and giving them to him. 31 years ago today in 1995, the Rock and Roll Hall of Fame opened with a benefit concert featuring James Brown. And then here's the one that matters, Johnny Cash. He was there. Also, Bob Dylan and Aretha Franklin were at the festivities. Today in 1999, the Clintons, questionable on citizens there, right? The Clintons bought a house for $1.7 million in the state of New York, so Hillary could then run for U.S. Senate. They had to establish residency in New York, so that started today in 1999. 21 years ago today in 2005, Bob Denver passed away from cancer at the age of 70. Of course, we all know him as Gilligan on Gilligan's Island. And then finally, 13 years ago today in 2013, Diana Nyad became the first person to swim the shark-infested waters from Cuba to Florida without a cage for protection. She was 64 years old at the time, and it took her 53 hours of swimming in the ocean. That's got to be rough. And at 64 years old, that's impressive. What year was that? It was 2013, so not all that long ago. Decade plus. All right, that is your Genesis of Conway today in history. We'll be right back with some more traffic, weather, and money news. It's First News here on News Radio 102.9 KARN.
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0: Now, welcome back to First News. Second day of September. One of our texters giving me grief. I didn't have the Battle of Actium in the Today in History, in the Genesis of Conway Today in History. Of course, this is Caesar defeating Mark Antony in 31 BC. So there. Hopefully, he'll be happy with me now. So, all right, let's check in on the traffic and weather. Here's Allie Lynn.
8: With a quick look at your Southern Bancorp traffic this morning, everything in the metro looks to be moving and grooving quite well. No accidents reported at this time by police. And that's a look at your Southern Bancorp traffic. 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Now serving Little Rock. Buckle up, buttercup. I'm Allie Lynn with the Arkansas Traffic Network.
0: And take a look at your weather. Guess what? It's going to be mostly sunny and hot today. High between 98 and 100. Tonight, clear, warm, and humid. Low of 76. Tomorrow, mostly sunny and another sweltering day. Going to be about 99, 100 degrees here in central Arkansas. Currently, we're at 78 degrees under mostly sunny skies developing overhead. As we get another look at the money news with Morgan Stanley Wealth Management's Lou Graham. And Lou, good morning.
17: Good Wednesday morning. The 10-year U.S. Treasury note is the main benchmark for all of us for mortgages, car loans, and credit card debt. It's lower in price this morning, pushing the yield to a two-year high of 4.8%, the two-year with a yield of 4.39%. That pressure and higher interest rates pushing stocks lower globally. The Nikkei Index in Tokyo finishing down almost 3%. The South Korean KOSPI down 4%. The Euro Stoxx 600 late morning trading there down 0.2%. We're expecting a lower opening this morning in the U.S. if conditions hold to the 8:30 opening. We got a lower close yesterday. The Dow Industrials down 0.8%. The S&P dropping 0.7%. The NASDAQ down 1%, pushing its year-to-date gain to 12.3%. Seven up, seven down among Arkansas-based company shares. Walmart adding 1% to $105.92, down 5% for the year. Both the Murphys higher. Murphy Oil up 3.2% yesterday. Murphy USA up 4%. We're back in 30 minutes, Toby.
0: All right. Thank you, Lou. We got a busy, very busy 7 o'clock hour coming up for you. We're going to talk with the travelers of the voice of the Travs, Stephen Davis, coming up in just a moment. And then our governor, Sarah Huckabee Sanders, joins us at 7:40 this morning.
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20: I'm Dave Anthony, Fox News. President Trump asked that on Truth Social after more U.S. attacks.
21: According to CENTCOM, a variety of IRGC targets were hit, including air defense sites, radar systems, maritime assets, mine-laying capabilities, and communication sites. President Trump told Fox News overnight, if they do respond, they'll be hit much harder. This is a very big hit today. If it goes a third time, they're going to be totally wiped out as a country. The Iranians did end up responding with the U.S. coming under fire in multiple different countries. They launched 13 ballistic missiles at U.S. forces in Jordan. They also targeted the UAE, Kuwait, Bahrain, and Iraq with missiles and drones.
20: Well, that's Fox's Trey Yingston. Tel Aviv oil prices are down slightly after spiking up yesterday. WTI now just under $90 a barrel. Gas, though, up 3 cents this morning. AAA's national average for regular $4.12 per gallon. But Treasury Secretary Scott Bessent tells Fox inflation is far worse in Iran. Their economy is collapsing.
4: We have imposed the blockade, which is quarantining and isolating the country, and now we are applying sanctions like have never been seen before that are going to asphyxiate the regime.
20: The morning after Tropical Storm Edward hit Texas near the Louisiana coast, it's still a depression moving north, and Fox Weather's Britta Merwin reports from Port Arthur it's still causing trouble.
5: We have a flash flood emergency across Tyler and Hardin counties. That's just to the northwest of where I am standing. We have 10 to 20 inches of rain. This is a life-threatening situation. To complicate the scenario, 40 to 50% of Tyler and Hardin counties do not have power.
20: 1 hour from now, Lindsay Clancy's jury resumes deliberations at her murder trial the day after telling the judge they're deadlocked, considering her insanity defense in the killing of her three children. In Utah, Charlie Kirk's accused assassin, Tyler Robinson, pleads not guilty after a judge ruled he will go on trial for murder and could face the death penalty. America's listening to Fox News.
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23: 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Arkansas State Police officials releasing the dash cam footage of an August 19th chase and arrest. The footage shows a trooper dragging a man, 24-year-old Tedrick Washington, out of an SUV clocked at 140 miles an hour before it was forced to stop. ASP officials said Washington, now facing charges of obstruction of governmental operations and resisting arrest. ASP Director Mike Hager says any use of force by an ASP trooper is a regrettable last resort and reviewed carefully. You can see more of this story by going to our website, krk.com. More than 4 million gallons of raw sewage leaked into the Arkansas River in Pueblo, Colorado. A wastewater pipe burst there. The break happened last Wednesday, and while the sewage is in the Arkansas River, it's not a worry to the water in our section of it, say officials with the Little Rock Water Reclamation Authority. While 4 million gallons is a staggering number, wastewater isn't as harmful as an oil spill. And officials say the sewage will dissipate as it travels along the river well before it reaches our state. Time to sweeten the air a little bit after that. Community Bakery in Little Rock honoring Dolly Parton with a special Dolly cookie. They're selling like hotcakes. Community Bakery creating a special limited edition cookie collection themed after Dolly Parton herself. They say Dolly was all about joy and generosity, so a portion of the proceeds going to the local branch of the Imagination Library, one of Dolly's passions. Got to move on these. Wednesday is the last day Community Bakery will be selling the special Dolly cookie. I'm KRK's Bob Clausen at the News Radio 102.9 KRN News Desk.
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27: From the News Radio 102.9 KARN Weather Center, I'm Fox 16 Chief Meteorologist Joel Young. We'll be clear and warm to start the day Wednesday. Temperatures around 77 to start. Then by the afternoon, with plenty of sunshine, highs reach 98 with heat index values near 108. So heat advisories are in effect for Wednesday and remain in effect for Thursday and Friday. There's a 10% chance you might see a shower Wednesday afternoon, but otherwise we're dry and then clear Thursday morning with lows around 78. I'm Fox 16 Chief Meteorologist Joel Young from the Arkansas Storm Team at the News Radio 102.9 KARN Weather Center.
3: Ready? This is David Lucas. I have a question for you. Have you ever tried putting together a puzzle without the picture on the front of the box? 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
0: Ah, always good to hear Bo Snerdly's voice early in the morning. Always like that. Makes you take a rush for a minute. Always like that as well. Welcome into the 7 o'clock hour. Coming up, we're going to talk some Travs baseball with the voice of the Travs, Stephen Davis. Of course, got a new 20-year lease over at Dickie Stevens Ballpark, so looking forward to that. Also, big-time jersey retirement this week.

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2: High of 99. Saturday will be very hot with a mix of sunshine and a few clouds, reaching a high of 99. I'm AccuWeather meteorologist Jason Caterina.
3: And currently we're at 76 degrees right now. Drop down a little bit. We'll take that. It's mostly sunny skies up above us. 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
3: Hey, good Wednesday morning to you. Welcome back to First News here on the second day of September. It's 11 minutes after 7 o'clock. And so this week is the final home games of the regular season for the Arkansas Travelers over at Dickie Stevens Ballpark. And so now joining us to talk about the team and some of the big events coming up still this week for the team. And as we're in that final week is Stephen Davis, who's the voice of the Travs, and he's on the American Leak Detection phone line this morning. Stephen, good morning to you. Thanks for joining us today, especially after being up late last night with the game.
10: Good morning, Toby. Always great to be on with you. So we'll be doing baseball. You got to be up at night to get the ball game done, and then we're up the next morning too.
3: That's right.
10: We're always going the next day.
3: Yeah, no, we appreciate it. So real quick, I want to talk about last night. The team started the series with Northwest Arkansas, and they had a losing streak going, but now they're on a pretty big win streak, which is awesome. And so how did things finish off last night? 6-5 win. It sounded like it came down to the end of the game.
10: Yeah, it came down to the very final pitch. Travs were down going to the bottom of the ninth, but managed to put up three runs and a walk-off double from Charlie Pagliarini, was the game winner. Believe it or not, for a team that's had a really good season and is seven games over 500 and won the large majority of their home games, that's only the second walk-off win for the Travs all season. So
3: wow.
10: Pretty fun to do it on the final homestand of the year. Guys had a chance to celebrate out on the field. So good night at the ballpark last night. Six wins in a row now for the Travs.
3: Yeah, no, nice win streak. We'll take six wins in a row all the time. That's great. Now, the team not really pointed towards the playoffs right now, but I did want to ask you about a guy that the team got at the trade deadline in Boston Smith. Seems like he's been on a tear ever since joining the Travelers. Were his numbers since he arrived, are those expected? He's been somewhat on fire, to say the least.

0: Yeah, Boston Smith's an interesting guy. He was drafted just last year by the Washington Nationals, didn't even play last season, and this year Washington trades him to the White Sox at the end of spring training. White Sox put in three different levels, and he tore it up at both high A and double A, even at the month in Birmingham. He had hit 22 home runs when he got traded to the Mariners organization in that big Luis Castillo deal
1: Yeah.
0: on August 1st. So he joins the Travs about a month ago, and you think, well, this guy's had good numbers. Is he going to be able to keep it up? And sure enough, he has. He hit five home runs his first week as a Trav, which is just unbelievable. He's hit nine. He draws walks. He's a 5'10" left-handed hitting catcher, but he's got a great approach. He knows the strike zone, and he can really get the ball in the air well. So it's been fun to watch him. He's got 31 combined home runs now, nine in a month with the Travs. So hopefully he can get one more and get to double digits just for that sake of the aesthetics of it. But yeah, he's been fun to watch, and I don't know if the numbers are ever expected, but it's been great that he's been able to keep up his production from one organization to another after the trade.
1: Yeah, well, and to be honest with you, Steven, I didn't think the Mariners were going to be able to get much for Luis Castillo with his big contract and not thrown very well this year. But Boston Smith said, "I'll take that. That's great, especially if he ends up panning out all the way up to the big leagues." As far as some of the news around the team, Steven, I assume everyone in the front office is pretty thrilled to get the deal done with the city of North Little Rock to stay at Dickey Stevens for the next 20 years.
0: Yeah, absolutely. It's nice to have that all finalized and know that home is still home for the
1: Yeah.
0: next 2 decades. And I think everybody in the area is happy to have that done and know that the Travs are going to be there and be a big part of the Central Arkansas community and area for the next 20 years. So it's awesome. We love the ballpark. We love being part of this community. 125 years already. Why not go for another 20 for sure? So
1: That's right.
0: it's fun, and it'll be a big spot for the for everything that's going to keep changing over the next couple of years. It'll always get a little bit better every year, and hopefully fans can keep coming out and seeing and having fun.
1: Yeah, no, it's great to have that. Obviously, one of the pillars of Arkansas, of Central Arkansas, and so glad that it's going to continue for, as you said, another 2 decades. As we're talking with Stephen Davis this morning, he is the voice of your Arkansas Travelers. The other big news around the team is that you're going to retire one of the great Travs players' numbers this weekend at the ballpark. And so, what will go on this weekend when you retire a Baseball Hall of Famer Dick Allen's number?
0: Yeah, believe it or not, in 125 years, the Travs have never actually retired one of their own jersey numbers.
1: That's crazy.
0: So this will be the first. Yeah, it's the first Travelers jersey retirement. The Travs have some numbers they don't wear. Major League Baseball retired number 42 for Jackie Robinson, and being a Mariners affiliate, the Travs honor the Mariners retired numbers as well. Nobody wears those.
1: Sure.
0: But no Travs jersey had ever been retired. So Dick Allen last year became the sixth Traveler to go into the Hall of Fame. And we were looking at it like, why would we not retire his jersey with everything he went through in his 1 year here as the first black player in franchise history, and the strife he dealt with off the field while putting up incredible numbers on the field before going on to this Hall of Fame MLB career? So Saturday night will be the night for this. We're doing a Dick Allen bobblehead giveaway, and the bobbleheads look fantastic.
1: Nice.
0: First 1,000 fans get those. Gates will open at 5 o'clock for that. Jersey retirement ceremony will be about 20, 30 minutes before first pitch, which is scheduled for 6:05 on Saturday. Unfortunately, Dick Allen passed away a few years ago. He didn't
1: Right.
0: even get to go into the Hall of Fame himself last year. But his son, Richard Allen Jr., who had come in last year while working on a documentary for his dad, will be back for the ceremony on Saturday along with some other family. So he'll be the main focal point of it. But it'll be fun to retire number six, and no Trav will ever wear number six again, no matter what. It's really cool to be able to do that.
1: Yeah.
0: And I think Dick Allen is as worthy of a candidate as any player as there is in the 125-year history of the Travs for what he did in his one season as the Travs, where he was the team MVP and led the International League. Travs were actually a Triple-A club that year
1: Okay.
0: in 1963, led the team in so many categories, dominated the International League, made his big league debut late that summer, and then went on to be a multi-time All-Star, a Rookie of the Year, an MVP in the American League, and obviously one of six Travs now in Cooperstown.
1: Yeah.
0: So I can't think of anybody more deserving than Dick Allen of getting his jersey retired for the first Travs jersey retirement.
1: Yeah, and this will actually be his second jersey. I believe the Philadelphia Phillies have retired number 15 for him, so this will be his second one. But folks, make sure to get there early on Saturday to make sure you don't miss out on the ceremony. Outside of that great event on Saturday night, Stephen, what other things are going on at the ballpark this week for the final week of home games?
0: Yeah, we have dog night tonight. Folks bring their dog out,
1: Yeah.
0: and we have a walking contest now on Wednesdays. It's Walkaholic Wednesday. You sign up, you get in the contest. If you take the most steps during the game, you win a prize. $3 Thursday, as always, tomorrow. $3 to get in for a GA ticket. $3 select concession items, including nachos tomorrow night, thrown in there along with select beer and seltzer and some other concession items. Fireworks, as always, on Friday. And then, as you mentioned, Saturday, bobblehead giveaway, jersey retirement. Kids run the bases after the game. And then Sunday, because it's a holiday weekend, we're playing a night game. 6:05 start on Sunday with fireworks. So last chance to see the Travs at home this year. Last chance to come out on what should be a really nice weekend with fireworks on both Friday and Sunday night, sandwiched around the bobblehead giveaway on Saturday. So hopefully folks can make it out at least once, if not a couple times this weekend, and get one more dose of Travs baseball before we have to hang it up for the year.
1: Yeah. So that's it's always rough to get to the end of the season. Does it go by really quick for you, Stephen? Obviously, you know, you spend a lot of time in the press box calling these games every night. That, you know, obviously, you know, it can be up to 5 hours, even longer sometimes. But does it go by really quick for you when you look back at the season? Or are you like, well, I'm glad that we're wrapping up. This has been a long year for me.
0: Yeah, and I was talking about this with manager Rich Thompson yesterday. It does go by quickly sometimes, but yeah, you start thinking back to stuff that's happened. You're like, boy, April and May and even June seem like a long time ago. So there's some of both to it, I think, with everything in life. But this has been a great summer, great group of guys in that clubhouse. Fan support has been awesome through what has been an odd weather year with a lot of rainouts and some very hot games as well. So it's been fun. And, you know, what really makes it fun is seeing the guys go out and play well and continue to get better and develop from a baseball perspective. Two Travs have gone to on the team this year, have gone to the big leagues now. So guys are making quick ascensions to Seattle. And it's just been a really fun summer in terms of everything overall with the promotions and the group of guys on the field. So thumbs up, great year overall for the Travs in 2026.
1: Yeah, no, I think most people can vouch for that as well. But Stephen, enjoy the rest of the games this week, and then of course you'll be out on the road next week for the final week of the regular season. But appreciate you jumping on the show this morning, and we'll talk again soon.
0: Sounds good, Toby. Thanks. We'll see you out at the ballpark this weekend.
1: All right, there he goes. He's Stephen Davis, the voice of the Travs on the American League Detection phone line. I appreciate his time this morning. But yeah, Saturday is going to be very special with the Travs. So hopefully you can make some time to go down and check them out on the Labor Day weekend. Let's check in on the five things that you need to know. The Advanced Alarm Technologies five things you need to know. Here's Jay Jones.
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3: From the KARN newsroom, I'm Jay Jones. A major federal investment is headed to Jefferson County. The U.S. Army has announced plans for a project valued at more than $19 million at the Pine Bluff Arsenal. Officials say the work is designed to modernize facilities and strengthen long-term operations at one of Arkansas's most important military installations, and is expected to bring construction activity and continued investment to the Pine Bluff area. The leader of the Arkansas State Police is addressing growing scrutiny surrounding several recent use of force incidents. Colonel Mike Hager released a statement following public reaction to multiple videos involving state troopers, including the arrest of Alyssa Hackett and a separate incident in Blytheville involving a high-speed pursuit. Hager says Arkansas State Police remains committed to professionalism, accountability, and reviewing every use of force incident. A tragic child abuse investigation in Southwest Arkansas has led to serious criminal charges. Authorities say a man is facing a murder charge following the death of a 4-year-old child. Investigators have also arrested the suspect's mother and say that the evidence gathered during the child abuse investigation led to the arrests. Police in Warren are investigating a deadly shooting after gunfire erupted in the Southeast Arkansas community. Investigators spent much of the day processing the scene and interviewing potential witnesses. No additional details have been released, and the investigation remains active. And some positive news for Arkansas families struggling with food insecurity. Dollar General has donated more than 1.2 million pounds of food across Arkansas. The donation will help food banks and hunger relief organizations provide meals to families facing difficult times. The effort comes as new research shows many Arkansans continue to deal with rising food costs and food insecurity. That's the Advanced Alarm Technologies five things you need to know. Advanced Alarm Technologies in Benton and serving all of Arkansas. From the KRN Newsroom, I'm Jay Jones.
1: All right, thank you, Jay. She's having a birthday here on the 2nd of September, and we start with the actress, Selma Hayek, is turning 60 years old today. Of course, she saw her as Ajak in the MCU. Got her Grown Ups 1 and 2, I think, was another one that I saw her in. Desperado, early on in her career. That was very early on. Dogma as well. You've also got the great boxer, Boxing Hall of Famer, Lennox Lewis, turns 61 years old today. The actor Keanu Reeves is turning 62 years old today.
4: And your son took that from me. stole that from me. Killed that from me!
1: So John Wick right there. Of course, Neo in The Matrix. Ted Theodore Logan in Bill and Ted. And in fact, all the Bill and Ted movies. You've got the great running back, Eric Dickerson, turned 66 years old today. Football Hall of Famer from the L.A. Rams. Played college at SMU. Got him in a little bit of trouble when he was there. You've got the actor Mark Harmon, turned 75 years old today.
5: Get out, McGee. You write the ending to this, or the killer will.
1: Of course, that's Leroy Jethro Gibbs on NCIS right there. I've got the great Terry Bradshaw. I believe he has been at the Little Rock Touchdown Club before. He's turning 78 years old today.
6: My last game was against the San Diego Chargers, and I threw an interception going in for the winning touchdown from about the 12-yard line. I don't blame him. I'd have booed too.
1: So, yeah, of course, Football Hall of Famer. He also did a reality series called Better Late Than Never. This was actually pretty funny. He traveled around a bunch of countries with William Shatner, Henry Winkler, and George Foreman. They were a disaster, to be honest with you, but it was a pretty good show. He also did another reality show with his family out at his ranch, which not nearly as good. The one that's passed away, would have had a birthday today, Krista McAuliffe was born today in 1948. Of course, that is the school teacher who died in the Challenger explosion in 1986. And that is your birthdays for the 2nd of September. We'll be right back. 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
1: 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Welcome back to First News on the second day of September. It's 27 minutes after 7 o'clock. Let's check in on the traffic and weather with Allie Lynn.
13: With a quick look at your Southern Bancorp traffic this morning, everything in the metro looks to be moving and grooving quite well. No accidents reported at this time by police. And that's a look at your Southern Bancorp traffic. 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Buckle up, buttercup. I'm Allie Lynn with the Arkansas Traffic Network.
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1: And taking a look at your weather today, mostly sunny and hot, and going to be around 98-100. Heat advisory starts at noon. Tonight, we're going to be clear, warm, and humid, low of 76. And then Thursday, mostly sunny, going to be sweltering once again, high between 99 and 100 is what they're predicting. 79 degrees is where we're at right now. Mostly sunny skies up above us as we check in on the money news once again with Morgan Stanley Wealth Management of Little Rock's Lou Graham. And Lou, good morning.
15: Good Wednesday morning. Stock futures moving lower today as bond yields keep marching higher. Prices lower with traders worried about the impact of rising oil prices on inflation. The Dow Jones Industrial Average dipping about 0.1%. The S&P down 0.2%. The NASDAQ down 0.6% in pre-market activity. We'll see if that spills in the opening or not. All three of the major averages lower yesterday. The Dow down 0.8%. The S&P down 0.7%. The NASDAQ dropping 1%. Overseas, the selling continues. The Nikkei Index in Tokyo finishing the Wednesday session down almost 3%, the South Korean Kospi down 4%, the Eurostock 600 down 0.2%, and late morning trading over there. Pre-market activity showing shares of Dell Computer up 9.4%, Hewlett Packard up 5.5%, GitLab's up 20%, Palo Alto shares down about 1.7%. We'll see if that spills in the opening or not. Seven up, seven down among Arkansas-based companies' shares. Dillard shares up 3.3% for the year. Walmart shares down about 5%. We're back in 30 minutes, Toby.
1: All right. Thank you, Lou. We appreciate that. It'll be back at 7:58 this morning. Coming up on the other side of the news, right at 7:40. We're going to talk with our governor, Sarah Huckabee Sanders, going to join me. We're going to talk about the lithium business, going to talk about some income taxes, all sorts of good things. We'll be right back.
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17: News. I'm Gianna Gelosi. The U.S. military launching new retaliatory strikes on Iran as President Trump says the Islamic regime is playing out the inevitable.
18: According to CENTCOM, a variety of IRGC targets were hit, including air defense sites, radar systems, maritime assets, mine laying capabilities, and communication sites. President Trump told Fox News overnight, if they do respond, they'll be hit much harder.
17: That's Fox's Trey Yang's Tropical Depression Edward slamming the Gulf Coast after making landfall along the Texas-Louisiana border. Warnings of flash flooding as the storm moves inland.
19: We have a flash flood emergency across Tyler and Hardin counties. That's just to the northwest of where I am standing. We have 10 to 20 inches of rain. This is a life-threatening situation. To complicate the scenario, 40 to 50% of Tyler and Hardin counties do not have power.
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20: 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Arkansas State Police officials releasing the dash cam footage of an August 19th chase and arrest. The footage shows a trooper dragging a man, 24-year-old Tedrick Washington, out of an SUV clocked at 140 miles an hour before it was forced to stop. ASP officials said Washington, now facing charges of obstruction of governmental operations and resisting arrest. ASP Director Mike Hager says any use of force by an ASP trooper is a regrettable last resort and reviewed carefully. You can see more of this story by going to our website, krk.com. More than 4 million gallons of raw sewage leaked into the Arkansas River in Pueblo, Colorado. A wastewater pipe burst there. The break happened last Wednesday, and while the sewage is in the Arkansas River, it's not a worry to the water in our section of it, say officials with the Little Rock Water Reclamation Authority. While 4 million gallons is a staggering number, wastewater isn't as harmful as an oil spill. And officials say the sewage will dissipate as it travels along the river well before it reaches our state. Time to sweeten the air a little bit after that. Community Bakery in Little Rock honoring Dolly Parton with a special Dolly cookie. They're selling like hotcakes. Community Bakery creating a special limited edition cookie collection themed after Dolly Parton herself. They say Dolly was all about joy and generosity, so a portion of the proceeds going to the local branch of the Imagination Library, one of Dolly's passions. Got to move on these. Wednesday is the last day Community Bakery will be selling the special Dolly cookie. I'm KRK's Bob Clausen at the News Radio 1029, KRN News Desk.
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14: From the News Radio 1029 KARN Weather Center, I'm Fox 16 Chief Meteorologist Joel Young. We'll be clear and warm to start the day Wednesday. Temperatures around 77 to start. Then by the afternoon, with plenty of sunshine, highs reach 98 with heat index values near 108. So heat advisories are in effect for Wednesday and remain in effect for Thursday and Friday. There's a 10% chance you might see a shower Wednesday afternoon, but otherwise we're dry and then clear Thursday morning with lows around 78. I'm Fox 16 Chief Meteorologist Joel Young from the Arkansas Storm Team at the News Radio 1029 KARN Weather Center.
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1: And good Wednesday morning to you. Welcome back to First News here on the second day of September. It is 37 minutes after 7 o'clock, and we're going to speak with our governor, Sarah Huckabee Sanders, coming up here in just a moment, so stand by for that. But right now, we need to check in on the traffic and weather, see how everybody's moving around this Wednesday morning. Here's Allie Lynn.
13: With a quick look at your Southern Bancorp traffic this morning, traffic is beginning to pick up in the North Interchange, beginning at North Hills Boulevard, coming into North Little Rock. If you're traveling on 630 eastbound, be sure to pay attention to those exits by Mississippi Avenue as well as Fair Park. Traffic is back to back there. And of course, our normal traffic buildup in Bryan and Alexander around exits 123, 124, and 126. Besides that, all is well. No accidents to report at this time. That is your Southern Bancorp traffic. Southern Bancorp, well, filters for everyone, now serving Little Rock. Buckle up, Buttercup. I'm Allie Lynn with the Arkansas Traffic Network. Good morning.
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2: Expect mostly sunny skies with toasty conditions as we'll see a high of 98. Tonight will be clear, warm, and humid with a low of 76. Tomorrow, get ready for mostly sunny weather and sweltering heat as temperatures climb to a high of 99. And looking ahead to Friday, we can anticipate similar conditions with mostly sunny skies and a high of 99 as well. I'm AccuWeather meteorologist Jason Caterina.
1: And currently we have achieved 80 degrees here on your Wednesday. It is mostly sunny skies up above Central Arkansas. 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
1: And welcome back to First News. It is the Wednesday edition here on the 2nd of September. We're only 2 months and 1 day from heading to the polls in November. Now joining us, talk about the campaign and how it's been going so far, is our governor, Sarah Huckabee Sanders, on the American Leak Detection phone line. And governor, welcome to the show. We appreciate you joining us this morning.
23: Good morning. Thank you so much for having me.
1: You bet. And there's no shortage of topics to talk about with you in terms of our state and of course, your reelection campaign. But I want to start with some good wins that our state has had lately that we've been talking about here on the stage. In fact, we were talking about this first one just yesterday. And it's the LG deal with Smack Over Lithium. $1.5 billion is what the deal is worth, reportedly. What's it been like for you to help lead our state into the lithium business? And what do you feel like this is going to be able to do for our state long term?
23: Yeah, this is a huge opportunity for Arkansas and something I'm really excited about. We're the natural state for a reason, both in terms of our beautiful outdoor recreation and economy, but also our incredible natural resources, and lithium being one of those key resources that's never really been utilized. We have one of the largest lithium deposits in the world in South Arkansas, an area of our state that could really use an economic boost. And this is a great opportunity. We have about 15% of the world supply of lithium in South Arkansas.
1: Yeah.
23: And the new technology allows us to utilize that in a way that really has never been done before. And so it provides a great economic boom. We anticipate this being hopefully the first of many large-scale companies that are going to invest and do business in Arkansas. You already have names like Standard Lithium, Chevron, Exxon that are investing in our state. But not only is it a great economic driver, it's also a huge national security component. Mm-hmm. We use lithium in everything from cell phone batteries to medical devices to military equipment. And right now we depend on China for the bulk of that product. We don't want to have to do that, especially not when Arkansas can be the one to supply it. This puts us not in a great economic position, but also helps us become a great and stronger national security player in the fight against who's going to lead, the U.S. or China. And I want it to be the U.S., and I want Arkansas to have a big part in that process.
1: Yeah, the lithium's going to do a lot to do that, that's for sure. I think I saw also there's another deal done with Standard Lithium for another one. I believe we're at like $3 billion already in orders for the Smackover Lithium plant to be cranking out over the next 10 years once they get the commercial production started. But another thing I wanted to ask you this morning, last week you announced some big grants for the Rural Health Transformation Program to the tune of some $150 million. And so how's that money going to affect rural health care here in Arkansas? How does that get used?
23: You know, it'll be used in a lot of different ways. The really incredible thing that was done through President Trump's One Big Beautiful Bill was to really empower small communities, small health units to be innovative, to do things differently, but to provide quality health care and better access to patients in some of those hard-to-reach places. The money we were able to distribute just last week will impact and go into all 75 counties around the state, and that's just the first round. We were able to distribute a little over $100 million with another $100 million coming by the end of this year, and that's the first phase. Arkansas was awarded about $209 million through the Rural Health Transformation Fund in phase one, and we expect that to climb closer to $1 billion by the time it is finished over the course of the next 5 years. What this does is it allows us to put mobile health units, utilize telehealth units, in some cases keep smaller medical hospitals open because in many cases they have maintenance issues like an HVAC system that if not replaced, they're closing their doors and they don't have the money to replace those in some of the smaller communities. So it allows us to invest in key critical areas that open up access and really a way for our state to lead the way in innovation and providing the best health care possible and making sure every single Arkansan has an access point to quality health care. And that's a goal. It's something we've been working a lot on. Our team has done an amazing job. We're thankful to the administration for providing and letting states really develop a plan that works best for them, because what works in Arkansas is not going to necessarily be what works in California or Montana or New York. And so having a plan that's specific for our state is really going to help us make a difference.
1: Yeah, no, it's a great investment, and glad to hear that there's more investment coming. There's more of that where it came from. As we're talking with our governor this morning, Sarah Huckabee Sanders, and so governor, also on the healthcare list, the CES waiver wait list has been talked about lately, and how long it takes patients to get through the line in our state. And so, in your mind, what's the fix for these families? How do you speed up the process of getting these folks the help that they've been approved for by the state?
23: You know, it's heartbreaking to see. Nobody wants any kid not to have the immediate care and resources that they need. We have about 8,000, a little over 8,000 kids that are currently receiving and part of the CES program. Mm-hmm. We have a little over 2,000 that are still on the waiting list. We are looking and working with not just our local DHS team, but also our federal partners. It is a big, difficult, complicated process that requires federal engagement as well. And so we're trying to figure out how to move people through quicker, and looking for both short-term help to that these families, these 2,200 families need, but also how do we have long-term sustainability for the program?
1: Yeah.
23: We don't want to be right back here again in a year, and so we're working really hard to come up with a consistent revenue stream that helps us keep that wait list much lower, and I'm confident we'll be able to do that, and we're going to just continue working to do everything we can to make sure the families across our state get the care that they need.
1: I know you mentioned the federal government there, but is that all? Is this a place that maybe the tax surplus could help out? Is that an option?
23: It is, but in order to utilize that, we have to go into a session, and so that's something we're certainly looking at for the session next year. But in the meantime, we want to look for ways to provide a faster, quicker process, and not just have to wait until we get into session early next year.
1: Sure. Yeah, though it will be here before we know it. But yes, this is an immediate problem, as you say. And so we're talking with our Governor Sarah Huckabee Sanders this morning. And for folks driving in the car right now, and especially those taking the kids to school this morning, Governor, can you tell us what the My Natural State Story essay contest is? Who can enter this? What's the basis of what they should be writing about?
23: Well, you know, one of the big things that we are really trying to focus on across the board are getting kids outside and active and moving more. We want them to have a great quality of life. We live in one of the most beautiful states in America, and we want our kids to know that, see it, experience it. And so this is a way to encourage and incentivize kids to get outside off screens. It's something I've pushed heavily. We know it impacts not just their physical well-being, but their mental well-being. And we want our kids to be healthy. Mm-hmm. And so getting outside is a great way to do that. Right now, the average kid only spends about 7 minutes a day in outdoor unstructured play. That's less
1: Wow.
23: than the average inmate, which is really sad.
1: Yeah.
23: Our prisoners should not be more active than our kids. It's a really backwards way of how the system is working. And so we want to encourage kids to get outside, and this is a great incentive. They can write about their experience hiking, biking, fishing, hunting, or just any outdoor kind of experience that they've had. It's up to 500-word essay. There are different categories, and there's some pretty amazing prizes that kids can win. Some are specific to the type of hobby, everything from bikes and guided fishing trips
1: nice.
23: To a lifetime hunting and fishing license from the Arkansas Game and Fish Commission to some great gear from companies that operate and are owned by our Kansans like Banded. So just some really great, cool things
1: yeah.
23: that we know kids want, and we want them to get outside, and so it's a great incentive for them to do that.
1: Well, speaking of being active here in our state, I saw some pictures of you and Coach Cal up in Mountain Home this week hanging out at a school. What was going on up there, Governor?
23: Well, kind of in that same vein of getting kids more active and getting them off screens and outside, or just, you know, even if they're not outside, but just moving more,
1: mm-hmm.
23: we are encouraging schools across the state to participate in the presidential fitness test, and we're calling that Razorback Ready.
1: Nice.
23: And we asked schools across Arkansas to submit a video of how they're getting Razorback ready. And we selected one of the submissions to be the overall winner, and their part of their prize was to get a surprise visit from Coach Cal. When you get to have arguably one of the best, if not the very best, college basketball coach from anywhere in the country show up at your elementary school, it's a pretty good day.
1: Yeah.
23: And so he came in, could not have been more gracious and excited. We spent a lot of time across Mountain Home and got to surprise the kids. And if you haven't watched the video, 800 third, fourth, and fifth graders yelling at the top of their lungs to celebrate being active in the Razorbacks, it's a pretty awesome thing. And so something I was really thankful he was willing to participate in and help us with. And we hope it'll continue to be a really successful program and just get kids moving more and staying active and healthy.
1: Yeah. And it's still, I don't know about you, but it still blows me away to see Coach Cal walking around in the Arkansas gear and coaching our team and the recruits that he brings in. But how amazing is it to have him as our head coach? And then just the things that he does, like going to this school with you this week. I mean, the things that he does for our state. I mean, this is a pretty amazing situation we found ourselves in on the basketball front, right?
23: It is. And, you know, one of the things I love most about Coach Cal is not actually what he does on the court. While I love that, I'm a diehard Razorback fan, and I love to cheer on the Hogs in every sport. I love what he does for the state and the community yeah. even more than what he does in basketball. He really develops his players, but he also invests in people, whether they're in the sport or not, like going to a school. You know, right after he became the Arkansas head coach, our state was hit with pretty terrible tornadoes mm-hmm. up in the northwest Arkansas corner. And he was one of the first people to reach out and say, how can I help? He came out with me. He helped us clean up some of the neighbors' yards. He went around and talked to people whose homes had been hit, just encouraging them, showing up. And I think it just says a lot about who he is and how he leads his life, not just how he leads the team. And it's been remarkable to see and love that he loves Arkansas so much and Arkansas loves him back.
1: Yeah, no, it's amazing. So the other, as we're talking with our governor this morning, Sarah Huckabee Sanders, I do want to ask you before we wrap things up about the potential income tax cuts, which you've been obviously very instrumental in cutting income tax rates here in the state already. But for your office and from what you hear around the Capitol, will that be a topic in the next legislative session coming up at the first of next year?
23: I certainly think so, and I certainly hope so. We've been able to cut our state income tax four times over the last 3.5 years. Mm-hmm. We've taken 25% off the state income tax and returned more than $1.5 billion back to the people of Arkansas. The harder people work, the more they shouldn't be penalized. And so we want to remove that barrier, incentivize hard work, incentivize people keeping more of their hard-earned money, and at the same time, we're not sacrificing service.
1: Yeah.
23: We've been able to invest more in public education and opening up education freedom accounts for the first time in our state history. Our kids are performing better, but a lot of that goes with holding the line on the cost and growth of government. Mm-hmm. And we've worked hard to do that. We created what we call the Arkansas Forward Initiative. We've already been able to identify about $300 million in savings and continuing to look at that. There were things like one of the most egregious examples, just removing unused phone and fax lines. And you heard me right, fax lines. We had quite a few of them that we were paying monthly contracts on.
1: Oh, man.
23: By just getting rid of the ones that we weren't using, we're now saving over $1 million a year. So it's looking for things like that, making government more efficient and certainly more effective, and being able to identify those savings helps us hold the line. If we can keep doing that, we can continue to cut taxes and hopefully get Arkansas down to zero and continue to grow our state and continue to thrive in the way that we've seen in the last 3.5 years as we've been able to cut taxes.
1: Yeah, I think even the colleges have quit using the fax machines on national signing days now. So yeah, it's good to get those cleared out. That's for sure. Governor, as far as the reelection campaign, anything coming up on the schedule that you're going to be at? Anything you're excited about coming up as you go through the reelection campaign?
23: You know, we're traveling all over the state, basically on the road somewhere almost every day. This week I've been in Mountain Home and Hot Springs, and I'll be in Helena later this week. And one of my favorite things that we do, and one of my, I think, just best ways that we get out and spend time in a community and not just a quick pop in, but it's Capitol for a day. We've done over 20 of those in the last couple of years, and go into a community, spend from basically sun up to sundown. I do anywhere from 7 to 10 events while my team is also doing other events at the same time, mm-hmm. all over that one community. And it really gives us a chance not only to highlight some of the great things that are happening in those communities, but visit a local school, visit a DHS office, problem solve and troubleshoot right on the spot. I take my entire cabinet and most of the staff in the governor's office so we can really be there to help people and figure out how better we can serve the people that we were elected to be there for. And sometimes you're never going to get those answers unless you show up. And right. So I love being out and seeing the great things that are happening around our state, but also being there to help people in moments where they need it at the place that they need it. And so that's something I'm excited about. We're going to continue doing those for a long time. I think it's one of the best things we do, and it's a great way to get out and spend time in communities all over the state.
1: Well, Governor, unfortunately, we've run out of time. I have a bunch more questions, but we appreciate you coming on the show this morning. Hopefully, we can talk some more before we go to the polls in November. But I hope you have a good rest of the week. And once again, sure appreciate the time this morning.
23: Absolutely. Thanks so much for having me and look forward to being back.
1: All right. There she goes. She's our Governor Sarah Huckabee Sanders. Appreciate her stopping by. Of course, if you missed any of that interview, we'll get it up onto the on-demand page here momentarily, and you'll be able to download it and listen to it at your leisure. But covered a lot of topics there, a lot of the good things that have been going on here in Arkansas, also some of the issues such as the are we going to cut income taxes again, the CES waiver wait list, which it was very important that she addressed that. It's a very big situation, obviously only 2,200 families, but it's a immediate type of a situation, and you kind of tell that she had a sense of urgency about dealing with that, and so that's a very good thing, and I hope that those families one get the help right away, but two that they take that they hear what was said and that they know that somebody is working on their behalf. So definitely appreciate her speaking on that topic. It is 57 minutes after 7 o'clock. Let's check in on the traffic and the weather. Here's Allie Lynn
5: with a quick look at your Southern Bancorp traffic this morning. Police are reporting two accidents at this time. One is in Saline County on I-30 eastbound, impacting the left shoulder in Bryant at mile marker 122. The second is in Pulaski County on 530, mile marker 1, multi-vehicle accident impacting that left shoulder and right shoulder traveling northbound. Looks like things are clearing up a little bit around that north interchange, a little bit of some back-to-back around North Hills Boulevard, but nothing too bad. If you see something, be sure to let us know. That is your Southern Bancorp traffic. Southern Bancorp, wealth builders for everyone, now serving Little Rock. Buckle up, Buttercup. I'm Allie Lynn with the Arkansas Traffic Network. Good morning.
2: Today will bring mostly sunny skies with toasty conditions and a high of 98. Tonight, expect clear skies with warm and humid weather and a low of 76. Tomorrow, we'll see mostly sunny skies with sweltering heat and a high of 99. On Friday, anticipate mostly sunny weather with sweltering heat and a high of 99. Saturday will be very hot with a mix of sunshine and a few clouds, reaching a high of 99. I'm AccuWeather meteorologist Jason Caterina.
1: And currently, we're hanging out at 80 degrees right now. We've got mostly sunny skies up above central Arkansas. So we check in on the money news once again with Morgan Stanley Wealth Management of Little Rock's Lou Graham. And Lou, good morning.
15: Good morning, Toby. Good morning, everyone. The Wall Street Journal noting bond market turmoil and war are top of mind for investors today. In the U.S., the 10-year Treasury yield climbed to as high as 4.815%, its highest intraday level since November of 2023. Soaring bond yields threaten to raise financing costs for governments, consumers, and businesses, not just in the U.S. In developed nations that don't enjoy the AI-fueled growth powering the American economy, worries about hot inflation, heavy fiscal loads are hitting even harder. In Germany, the 10-year yield rose to 3.39%, its highest settling in 15 years. France and Japanese borrowing costs also drifted higher. Overseas, we're looking at the 10-year Treasury right now with a yield of 4.8%, the 2-year with a yield of 4.39%. Arkansas share prices, Walmart shares gaining 1% yesterday to $105.92. Both the Murphys higher, Murphy Oil up 3.2%, Murphy USA gaining 4%. We're back right before the opening at 8:28, Toby.
1: All right. Thank you, Lou. We appreciate that. Another busy hour coming up. Wild Wednesday presented by David's Burgers with Wild Man Wilson. That is coming up next. Also, Opportunity Arkansas will join us.
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6: He's threatening to wipe out Iran as a country again. I'm Dave Anthony, Fox News. President Trump made the threat talking to Fox, warning of even bigger U.S. attacks if Iran retaliates again, targeting American forces after yesterday's strikes that hit Iran's air defense and radar and more. Iran did respond.
18: U.S. coming under fire in multiple different countries. They launched 13 ballistic missiles at U.S. forces in Jordan. They also targeted the UAE, Kuwait, Bahrain, and Iraq with missiles and drones.
6: Most were shot down. Fox's Trey Yingst also reports from Tel Aviv.
18: The region now waits to see if and how the United States will respond to the Iranian attacks on U.S. forces overnight.
6: Now, the U.S. is also readying more sanctions. The Treasury Secretary Scott Bessent tells Fox will asphyxiate Iran's economy.
7: We are telling friends and foes, do not deal with this evil regime. We know who you are. You know who you are. And if we have to, we will put you out of business.
6: Tiger Woods was just in court in Florida a few minutes ago to change his plea in a DUI case.
8: Reckless driving, second offense, adjudication appeals, $1,000 fine. 5-year driver's suspension.
6: It's hard to hear the judge there after Tiger Woods pleaded guilty to reckless and careless driving after a March car crash. The plea deal calls for fines and a 5-year license suspension. It's back to work this hour for Lindsey Clancy's jury that after they told the judge they were deadlocked at her murder trial, considering an insanity defense and the killing of her 3 children.
11: So here's how this could play out today if the jury still can't reach a verdict. When the judge decides the jury has done a due and thorough deliberation, he could give them a final formal instruction called a Tui Rodriguez charge. If he does that, the jury goes back to deliberate again, but if it still comes back deadlocked, the judge cannot force more deliberation at that point.
6: That's Fox's Nate Foy outside the court in Plymouth, Massachusetts. 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
20: 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Arkansas State Police officials releasing the dash cam footage of an August 19th chase and arrest. The footage shows a trooper dragging a man, 24-year-old Tedrick Washington, out of an SUV clocked at 140 miles an hour before it was forced to stop. ASP officials said Washington, now facing charges of obstruction of governmental operations and resisting arrest. ASP Director Mike Hager says any use of force by an ASP trooper is a regrettable last resort and reviewed carefully. You can see more of this story by going to our website, krk.com. More than 4 million gallons of raw sewage leaked into the Arkansas River in Pueblo, Colorado. A wastewater pipe burst there. The break happened last Wednesday, and while the sewage is in the Arkansas River, it's not a worry to the water in our section of it, say officials with the Little Rock Water Reclamation Authority. While 4 million gallons is a staggering number, wastewater isn't as harmful as an oil spill. And officials say the sewage will dissipate as it travels along the river well before it reaches our state. Time to sweeten the air a little bit after that. Community Bakery in Little Rock honoring Dolly Parton with a special Dolly cookie. They're selling like hotcakes. Community Bakery creating a special limited edition cookie collection themed after Dolly Parton herself. They say Dolly was all about joy and generosity, so a portion of the proceeds going to the local branch of the Imagination Library, one of Dolly's passions. Got to move on these. Wednesday is the last day Community Bakery will be selling the special Dolly cookie. I'm KRK's Bob Clausen at the News Radio 102.9 KRN News Desk.
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14: 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We'll be clear and warm to start the day Wednesday. Temperatures around 77 to start. Then by the afternoon, with plenty of sunshine, highs reach 98 with heat index values near 108. heat. So heat advisories are in effect for Wednesday and remain in effect for Thursday and Friday. There's a 10% chance you might see a shower Wednesday afternoon, but otherwise we're dry and then clear Thursday morning with lows around 78. I'm Fox 16 Chief Meteorologist Joel Young from the Arkansas Storm Team at the News Radio 1029 KARN Weather Center.
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1: Hi, good Wednesday morning to you. Welcome into the 8 o'clock hour of First News. Of course, it is Wild Wednesday, which is now presented by David's Burgers. So you're going to be winning some David's Burgers coming up here momentarily when Wild Man Wilson joins me here in studio. So stand by for that. We're also going to talk to some folks from David's Burgers, get the lowdown on the good burgers. So I'm looking forward to

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0: Good Wednesday morning to you, and welcome back to First News. Second day of September, and yes, it is Wild Wednesday, which is now presented by David's Burgers, as we welcome the host of Call of the Wild, Wild Man Wilson, which, of course, you hear the show 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where you do that, as we welcome Wild Man to the show. Wild Man, good morning.
1: Good morning, Toby.
0: This is an exciting week, isn't it? It's here. The hunting season's here. Yeah. We get going this weekend.
1: It's still hot.
0: It's very hot. It is so hot.
1: Yeah, it's time for kickoff.
0: Yeah, it is.
1: But not just football.
0: Football,
1: right?
0: and hunting.
1: Right. Yeah, the first season starts this Saturday. Well, we really had a season last weekend. We don't count that. That was a bucks only, archery only season.
0: Yeah, no, that's definitely going to be a
1: good
0: thing.
1: And they killed some deer. I was real surprised that they actually,
0: right.
1: You know, it wasn't bad Saturday morning. It's kind of cool Saturday morning. But a lot of people still went out there and they killed some. I've been seeing them on Facebook, so.
0: Yeah, no, that's a it's going to be an exciting weekend, and in fact, I'm sending the kid out to go do a dove hunting this weekend.
1: Oh, good,
0: yeah,
1: good.
0: I was not invited.
1: Well, that's probably good.
0: It is. I'm taking the girlfriend out of Hot Springs, so it'll be good.
1: I tell your boy to take mosquito dope and suntan lotion.
0: Oh boy, I tell you what, he gets beat up with that. We beat it into his head every time he goes out the door.
1: It gets hot quick out there in that dove field.
0: How was your how was the Hall of Fame banquet?
1: Oh yeah, last Saturday night.
0: How did that go at the State House Convention Center?
1: Another great year.
0: Foundation.
1: You know, it was the 35th year for that, and they had right at 1,700.

0: folks down at the convention center. It was a good time. We Trey and I, we co-MC it, and we got everybody out of there by, I think it was 9:08.
1: Well, yeah. Congratulations. Yeah. So you guys are getting better at this, apparently.
0: Well, it was 9 o'clock before, but we had more things to do this time.
1: Okay. Well, very good. I'm glad that it went well. Do we ever get to find out how much money comes in from the auction? Did they announce
0: that? I haven't heard this year. Okay. I think they're just recovering from the night. It was a lot of work there, and had a lot of fun. Got to see a lot of great people.
1: Yes, well, very good. Well, wow, man, I want to rotate over to the American Leak Detection phone line because we have, as I was saying, we got a new new partner for Wild Wednesdays, which is David's Burgers, which means, folks, we have a $30 gift card from David's Burgers that we're going to be giving away in a few minutes, so stand by for that. But now joining us is Kayla Strickland, who's the Vice President of Site Services and Marketing for David's Burgers. And Kayla, welcome to the show. Welcome to Wild Wednesday, presented by David's Burgers. How are you this morning?
2: I'm good. How are y'all?
1: Very good, and we appreciate you joining us. So Kayla, I think most people know David's Burgers, obviously very famous here in Central Arkansas, but they might not know the history of the family-owned business. How did David's get started here in Central Arkansas?
2: Sure, yeah. So we started in 2010. Our first location was in Conway, and we still run that one, of course. Mr. David Sr. had run dozens of restaurants over his long career, and his son, David Allen, was looking to open a new business venture. They started on David's Burgers, 2010, and so we've got 9 locations now.
1: Yeah, no, it's a great business. It's done very well here in Central Arkansas, and of course, that's because we all like the good hamburgers, and the biggest thing about David's, obviously, is the name. It's the burgers, and so as far as your burgers, what sets your burgers apart from other burger places? When we're talking about the beef, how do you deal with the beef to make it different from what other people are serving?
2: Yeah, I mean, burgers are pretty simple, right?
1: Yes.
2: It's beef, and it's buns, and it's some toppings. But what we do is different is we care about every level of that, and especially the beef. So I talked about David Sr. He was a master butcher by the time he was 16 in North Little Rock. And so for him, and then, of course, subsequently through the years, beef has been the focus. So we source when we can locally, and then we actually process our own beef here in North Little Rock and send it out to all of our locations. So it comes in full cows, and we send those out to the stores, as far as the ground beef. And we actually sell our own steaks.
1: Yeah, well, I wanted to ask about that. I saw something called David's Premium Beef, which I hadn't heard of before. I know when I walked into several of the locations, I do see some steaks and things in a case up front that look beautiful, by the way. But what is David's Premium Beef? Is this something where we can order and take it home?
2: Yeah, absolutely. You can order and take it home in the stores. If you happen to be grabbing a burger, you can grab those on the way in or out of the store. But also you can order it online at davidsbeef.com, and they'll ship anywhere in the country. They'll ship frozen to you. We have dry-aged beef and steaks, all kinds of cuts, tomahawk steaks, ribeyes, porterhouses, all the things.
1: Okay, I like that. So that was davidsbeef.com is where you can go to get in on David's Premium Beef and get something that you can put in the freezer and have whenever you would like. And so as far as going back to the restaurant, Kayla, we're talking with Kayla Strickland this morning. She's the Vice President of Site Services and Marketing at David's Burgers. But I know most of us, we come to the restaurant, we sit down, we eat, we enjoy the fries, get some ice cream after is always a nice thing as well. Or you go through the drive-thru, something like that. But do you guys cater parties? If we have a big event, can we come to David's and work something out with you on that front?
2: Yeah, absolutely. And catering is an easy way to feed a lot of people. And burgers are something different. And you cater with a lot of restaurants. It's a lot of cold sandwiches or pizzas, things like that. So burgers are something different. And we absolutely cater with our grilled chicken sandwiches or our burgers. And you can go to our website at davidsburgers.com, and there's an online form you can fill out, and we'd love to talk to somebody about that.
1: Awesome. So davidsburgers.com is where you can go and get some information about the catering, see the menu. In fact, I believe there's even a link to the davidsbeef.com on that at davidsburgers.com, so you can get to both of those websites. But, Kayla, we sure appreciate the partnership for Wild Wednesdays, now presented by David's Burgers, and I appreciate you coming on the show this morning, and looking forward to giving the listeners some delicious David's Burgers. They're going to be very happy with this.
2: Yeah, of course. Well, thank you for having us. I had a great time.
1: All right. There goes Kayla Strickland. She is the Vice President of Site Services and Marketing for David's Burgers. And so, wow, man, what that means is it's time to open up the phones and let somebody win $30 in David's Burgers.
0: You know what I like as well, as much as I do their burgers?
1: Huh.
0: Their help. Everybody there acts like they want to be there to help you.
1: It's a very nice thing.
0: I don't know where they get it.
1: So it's in the hiring process, I'm telling you.
0: Well, other people hire.
1: That's true. They're not as good at it.
0: That's exactly right.
1: All right, so if you want to get this, our first $30 David's Burger gift card, you want to be the ninth caller right now at the American Leak Detection phone line. That's 501-403-5276. So 501-403-5276. And we got a $30 David's Burger gift card on the line. And so while you guys are calling in at 501-403-5276 to win that, we're going to talk to Wildman about what's coming up on the big radio show this weekend. What are we doing on Call the Wild?
0: Well, it's a big weekend, of course, this weekend. Like we said, it's opening day of opening day of hunting seasons. Next weekend is huge. I didn't realize it, but there's about five or six cleanup days next weekend.
1: Oh, okay.
0: To keep Arkansas beautiful.
1: This is important.
0: The Game and Fish Commission's having a WMA, Wildlife Management Area cleanup. The Little Red River's having a cleanup day that day. So we're going to be talking about, we're going to give you also a little forecast for the hunting seasons, and then we're going to talk about some of those cleanups.
1: Wild Man goes meteorological on you on Saturday, so looking forward to that. TV show comes up on Arkansas TV tomorrow night. What are we going to be watching there?
0: Yeah, tomorrow night at 6 o'clock on Arkansas TV, I've got the director of the Game and Fish Commission, Doug Schoenrock, and also deputy director, Brad Carner.
1: Nice.
0: We're going to kind of give you a little forecast of what it looks like. You know, everybody does these preseason football shows about they interview the coaches and the biologists about what you can expect. Well, we're going to talk about hunting.
1: See, I think you should make some picks. I think you should divvy up the state into divisions.
0: Okay.
1: And then you pick which division is going to, like, where are the most deer going to be killed this
0: year?
1: We
0: could do that.
1: You know, where are the most, you know, and then kind of make your rankings. And, you know, that'd be kind of like going into the football season.
0: We kind of do that. We talk about the top three counties for deer hunting. And,
1: yeah, that's perfect.
0: And, you know, how's the duck season looking? And
1: it's prediction week. Hunting prediction week. I love it.
0: You're dealing with wildlife, so they're unpredictable.
1: That's right.
0: You can try.
1: Well, very good. Well, that'll be on Arkansas TV tomorrow night, of course. Saturday morning, we'll have Call the Wild here on the radio station, so make sure to tune into that. And, of course, in just a moment, I'll let you know who won that first $30 David's gift card. But, Wild Man, hope you have a good week, and we'll talk to you again next Wednesday.
0: Thank you, Toby.
1: For Wild Wednesday, presented by David's Burgers now. It is 21 minutes after 8 o'clock. Let's check in on the five things, the Advanced Alarm Technologies, five things you need to know. Here's Jay Jones.
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4: From the KARN Newsroom, I'm Jay Jones. A major federal investment is headed to Jefferson County. The U.S. Army has announced plans for a project valued at more than $19 million at the Pine Bluff Arsenal. Officials say the work is designed to modernize facilities and strengthen long-term operations at one of Arkansas's most important military installations, and is expected to bring construction activity and continued investment to the Pine Bluff area. The leader of the Arkansas State Police is addressing growing scrutiny surrounding several recent use of force incidents. Colonel Mike Hager released a statement following public reaction to multiple videos involving state troopers, including the arrest of Alyssa Hackett and a separate incident in Blytheville involving a high-speed pursuit. Hager says Arkansas State Police remains committed to professionalism, accountability, and reviewing every use of force incident. A tragic child abuse investigation in Southwest Arkansas has led to serious criminal charges. Authorities say a man is facing a murder charge following the death of a 4-year-old child. Investigators have also arrested the suspect's mother and say that the evidence gathered during the child abuse investigation led to the arrests. Police in Warren are investigating a deadly shooting after gunfire erupted in the Southeast Arkansas community. Investigators spent much of the day processing the scene and interviewing potential witnesses. No additional details have been released, and the investigation remains active. And some positive news for Arkansas families struggling with food insecurity. Dollar General has donated more than 1.2 million pounds of food across Arkansas. The donation will help food banks and hunger relief organizations provide meals to families facing difficult times. The effort comes as new research shows many Arkansans continue to deal with rising food costs and food insecurity. That's the Advanced Alarm Technologies, five things you need to know. Advanced Alarm Technologies in Benton and serving all of Arkansas. From the KRN Newsroom, I'm Jay Jones.
1: All right, thank you, Jay. 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I want to congratulate Richard in Sherwood. He picked up the $30 gift card to David's Burgers. He'll be very happy with that. There's no possible way that you can't put that to good use. So that's great that Richard gets the first one. And, of course, so we'll be doing that every Wednesday just after 8 o'clock when Wild Man joins us on Wild Wednesdays presented by David's Burgers. We've got money news. We got traffic. We got weather. That's all coming up next on First News. 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
1: Hi, good Wednesday morning to you. Second day of September. It's about 27 minutes after 8 o'clock. Means we need to check in on the roadways. Everybody's moving around right now, and then we'll check what's going to be the nice hot weather that we've been getting used to here in Central Arkansas. We start with Allie Lynn.
2: With a quick look at your Southern Bancorp traffic this morning, police are reporting three accidents at this time. One on I-40 westbound impacting the right shoulder around mile marker 148 here in North Little Rock. In Saline County, we see on I-30 eastbound impacting that left shoulder at mile marker 122, a crash as well near Bryant. And last one here on 530 northbound impacting the left and right shoulder at mile marker number 1, involving a couple of cars. So heads up to slow down in those areas and pay attention. That does it for your Southern Bancorp traffic this morning. Southern Bancorp Court, Wolf Builders for everyone, now serving Little Rock. Buckle up, Buttercup. I'm Allie Lynn with the Arkansas Traffic Network. Good morning.
1: Ed, taking a look at your weather today. Mostly sunny. Guess what? It's going to be hot. High around 98 to 100. Of course, heat advisory starts at noon. Tonight going to be clear, warm, and humid. Low of 76. Your Thursday, mostly sunny. Going to be sweltering once again. High right around 99, 100 is what they're predicting. 79 degrees is where we're at right now under mostly sunny skies. As we check in on the money news once again, it's time to open up the markets for the day. We do that with Morgan Stanley, Wealth Management of Little Rock's Lou Graham. And Lou, good morning.
18: Good Wednesday morning. Right before the opening bell to kick off trading in just about a minute, a quick look overseas where higher interest rates are pressuring stocks pretty much across the board. The Nikkei Index in Tokyo down 2.9%. The South Korean Kospi finishing Wednesday session down 4%. The Euro Stoxx 600 in late morning trading down 0.2%. We're expecting a lower opening here after a lower close yesterday. The Dow dropping 0.8%. About the same for the S&P. The Nasdaq dropping 1%. And again, seeing some pressure at least at the opening. We'll see what happens. 7 up, 7 down among Arkansas-based company shares yesterday. Both of Murphy's higher. Murphy Oil up 3.2% to $37.60. Murphy USA gaining 4% to $536.45 a share. Murphy USA up 33% so far this year. The 10-year Treasury hitting a 3-year high in yield yesterday. It's gotten a little bit of that ground back this morning. It's still at a 2-year high. The 10-year Treasury at 4.8%. We're back at 8:58, Toby.
1: All right, thank you, Lou. Hopefully he's telling us about some green on the screen 30 minutes from now, so we shall see. Of course, coming up, we're going to talk with Opportunity Arkansas's Policy Director, Jay Robertson, is going to join me, so we're going to talk some more about taxes here in Arkansas. Don't forget, this afternoon on the Finnegan Show, Nick Horton from Opportunity Arkansas, he'll be hosting the show again between 4 and 6. We'll be right back.
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21: News. I'm Therese Crowley. Tiger Woods in a blue suit and tie takes a plea deal on his DUI rollover in Florida, gets a 5-year suspended license and fines. The Lindsey Clancy murder trial facing a possible hung jury or mistrial motion. Back for day 5 after telling the judge Tuesday they were deadlocked. He sent them back in. Now a photographer arrested outside the court trying to take pictures of the jury, which the judge won't tolerate.
24: When the judge decides the jury has done a due and thorough deliberation, he could give them a final formal instruction called a Tui Rodriguez charge. If he does that, the jury goes back to deliberate again, but if it still comes back deadlocked, the judge cannot force more deliberation at that point. The only way it can continue.
21: Fox's Nate Foy, and a Utah judge rules the death penalty trial of Charlie Kirk alleged assassin Tyler Robinson can go forward. 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
25: 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Arkansas State Police officials releasing the dash cam footage of an August 19th chase and arrest. The footage shows a trooper dragging a man, 24-year-old Tedrick Washington, out of an SUV clocked at 140 miles an hour before it was forced to stop. ASP officials said Washington, now facing charges of obstruction of governmental operations and resisting arrest. ASP Director Mike Hager says any use of force by an ASP trooper is a regrettable last resort and reviewed carefully. You can see more of this story by going to our website, KRK.com. More than 4 million gallons of raw sewage leaked into the Arkansas River in Pueblo, Colorado. A wastewater pipe burst there. The break happened last Wednesday, and while the sewage is in the Arkansas River, it's not a worry to the water in our section of it, say officials with the Little Rock Water Reclamation Authority. While 4 million gallons is a staggering number, wastewater isn't as harmful as an oil spill. And officials say the sewage will dissipate as it travels along the river well before it reaches our state. Time to sweeten the air a little bit after that. Community Bakery in Little Rock honoring Dolly Parton with a special Dolly cookie. They're selling like hotcakes. Community Bakery creating a special limited edition cookie collection themed after Dolly Parton herself. They say Dolly was all about joy and generosity, so a portion of the proceeds going to the local branch of the Imagination Library, one of Dolly's passions. Got to move on these. Wednesday is the last day Community Bakery will be selling the special Dolly cookie. I'm KRK's Bob Clausen at the News Radio 1029 KRN News Desk.
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4: From the News Radio 1029 KARN Weather Center, I'm Fox 16 Chief Meteorologist Joel Young. We'll be clear and warm to start the day Wednesday. Temperatures around 77 to start. Then by the afternoon, with plenty of sunshine, highs reach 98 with heat index values near 108. So heat advisories are in effect for Wednesday and remain in effect for Thursday and Friday. There's a 10% chance you might see a shower Wednesday afternoon, but otherwise we're dry and then clear Thursday morning with lows around 78. I'm Fox 16 Chief Meteorologist Joel Young from the Arkansas Storm Team at the News Radio 1029 KARN Weather Center.
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1: Hey, good Wednesday morning to you. Second day of September. And in fact, earlier this morning, we were able to talk with our governor, Sarah Huckabee Sanders. We just got it posted at the on-demand page, in case you missed it. We covered a lot of really good topics, so hopefully you can go listen to that. 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Click on the on-demand tab at the top of the page, and then it'll be the top interview there that you can download and listen to it sometime throughout the day today. Coming up, we're going to talk with Opportunity Arkansas Policy Director Jay Robertson is going to join me. We're going to continue talking. Talk a little bit about it with our governor. Going to talk some more about it with Jay Robertson, and that is the state of the income tax here in Arkansas. So we'll start addressing that a little bit more coming up in just just a moment, but right now, let's check some traffic and weather with Allie Lynn.
2: With a quick look at your Southern Bancorp traffic this morning, police are reporting three accidents at this time. One on I-40 westbound impacting the right shoulder around mile marker 148 here in North Little Rock. In Saline County, we see on I-30 eastbound impacting that left shoulder at mile marker 122, a crash as well near Bryant. And last one here on 530 northbound impacting the left and right shoulder at mile marker number 1, involving a couple of cars. So heads up to slow down in those areas and pay attention. That does it for your Southern Bancorp traffic this morning. Southern Bancorp, wealth builders for everyone, now serving Little Rock. Buckle up, Buttercup. I'm Allie Lynn with the Arkansas Traffic Network. Good morning.
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9: We'll bring mostly sunny skies with toasty conditions and a high of 98. Tonight, expect clear skies with warm and humid weather and a low of 76. Tomorrow, we'll see mostly sunny skies with sweltering heat and a high of 99. On Friday, anticipate mostly sunny weather with sweltering heat and a high of 99. Saturday will be very hot with a mix of sunshine and a few clouds, reaching a high of 99. I'm AccuWeather meteorologist Jason Caterina.
1: And currently we're at 82 degrees right now. Sunny skies across Central Arkansas. 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
1: Hey, good Wednesday morning to you. Welcome back to First News. You're on the second day of September. It's 19 minutes in front of 9 o'clock. And now joining us is the Policy Director for Opportunity Arkansas, which, of course, you can find online at opportunityarkansas.org, as Jay Robertson is on the American Leak Detection phone line. Jay, good morning to you. Thanks for joining us today. How are you?
16: Hey, good morning, Toby. I'm doing great. It's been a while. It's good to good to join you again.
1: We made you get up early this morning for us. We appreciate that. So, Jay, you recently wrote an article about, and then folks, you can find this article at opportunityarkansas.org, but this article is about how Arkansas families will pay more taxes than folks like in a neighboring state like Tennessee. And so why is that, and how is Tennessee paying substantially less than us as far as the income tax is related?
16: Yeah, so it's a big topic, and like you said, it's something we've talked about a lot at Opportunity Arkansas, because it's basically putting Arkansans at a disadvantage. And we talk a lot about the income tax because it is a tax on work. And we're also bordered by two states that don't have an income tax whatsoever. Mm-hmm. And so as we've talked about this, you know, a lot of conservatives can be skeptical of efforts to eliminate the income tax, and for some pretty good reasons, because there's this suspicion that, you know, well, if we get rid of the income tax, they're just going to charge it somewhere else. Like,
1: that's
16: they're
1: right.
16: going to raise taxes somewhere else. Mm-hmm. And I get it, because I can be skeptical of government too. But what we did here was really to try and address that, look at the data and look at the research. So we took basically the typical average family in Arkansas and compared what they pay in taxes across income tax, sales tax, property tax, all the major taxes, compared that same family in Tennessee. And yeah, what we found was the average family in Arkansas is going to pay about $1,600 more this year than the exact same family across the line. And it's not because of property tax or sales tax. It's because of our income tax.
1: Mm-hmm.
16: And so, you know, that's what we wanted to put out, to basically say, look, we can do this. If Tennessee can do this, there's no reason we can't do it here in Arkansas to help our people out too.
1: So with Tennessee specifically, they got rid of the income tax, and they in their blueprint for this, they did not add any other taxes. They didn't. There was no extra sales tax or property tax. None of that came up in Tennessee.
16: Well, I'll say the benefit of Tennessee is they didn't have an income tax, so
1: they haven't had
16: to repeal it, which is the same as Texas. But what's so interesting, Toby, is that they have a much smaller state government, like in terms of just the average tax burden on citizens.
1: Mm-hmm.
16: If you look at what they're actually charging people, and you know, Tennessee has big cities, a lot of development,
1: sure,
16: a lot of government services to handle. And basically the case that we're making here, which I think is pretty clear, to say, look, if they can manage to get by without an income tax and not charge people substantially higher taxes in other places,
1: mm-hmm,
16: there's no reason we can't do it here. And one of the things we hear all the time is about the property tax, you know, and I understand that's an issue for a lot of people.
1: Sure.
16: If you look at it, Arkansas is actually one of the lowest property tax rates on average in the country.
1: Mm-hmm.
16: So we're about number 13th lowest. And Tennessee does not have an income tax. They still pay lower property taxes in Arkansas. So that's a big myth, I guess, that we just wanted to bust here, because you hear this a lot, like, well, they don't pay income tax, but they have higher property taxes.
1: Right.
16: That's just not true. And I think it should be really encouraging for us as conservatives to say, absolutely, we can get rid of this, and we don't have to shift the burden somewhere else. We can still deliver services, but we can let people who are working keep more of their paychecks.
1: What is your gauge, especially when you hang out around the state capitol, what's your gauge on the appetite for dealing with the income tax? Say, obviously, we've got a session coming up at the start of 2027. What do you feel? What's your gut feeling on if the legislature is going to take this on?
16: Well, I think they certainly should.
1: Mm-hmm.
16: I think one of the big numbers that's pointing to that is the fact that we have a gigantic surplus right now.
1: Yeah.
16: Over $600 million, the fifth largest in state history.
1: Mm-hmm.
16: That is a ton of money, and it would be, I think, irresponsible of legislators to not even consider a tax cut when you have a surplus that size.
1: Mm-hmm.
16: Because what a surplus says is basically you collected more than you needed to keep the lights on. And so I think there's definitely interest and appetite, and there should be. I'll tell you what we know for certain is there is appetite among everyday Arkansans. So
1: that's
16: we
1: right.
16: have polled this issue. We've talked to people. A majority of people across the state think their taxes are too high.
1: Mm-hmm.
16: A majority of people support getting rid of the income tax. And, you know, we have said that there needs to be a plan for this. We think the best way to do it would be to put us on a clear path to eliminating it,
1: mm-hmm,
16: using this surplus money to give money back to taxpayers. Because another thing to keep in mind, you know, people are struggling right now. Prices are still high. And every income tax reduction that we make goes directly back into people's paychecks. It's essentially a pay raise,
1: yeah,
16: when we cut the state income tax. And so we're really optimistic we'll see something next session, because the public is ready for it. And by the way, I'll mention, We've been polling this consistently, and support is now higher than it's ever been. So
1: I believe it.
16: It's absolutely the time to continue progress on this next session.
1: Is the website that Opportunity Arkansas created, Pay As We Grow, is this a good spot to go and find out more information, kind of see what a plan might look like to eliminate the income tax?
16: Absolutely. Yeah, you can go to payaswegrow.com, and that's where we've laid out, hey, this is how you can use this. The plan to get us fully eliminating the income tax is also the plan that gives people a pay raise. So payaswegrow.com explains how that works. It explains how you can use this tax revenue. You know, the typical way things have been done for years at the Capitol is they collect this money, they get a surplus, and they sit around and say, well, we're going to spend a little of it here, send a little of it here. And then if there's any left over, we'll decide whether we get to cut taxes and give it back to the taxpayers. We think that is completely backwards.
1: Yeah.
16: And so what our plan does is puts taxpayers first to say, when you have a surplus, immediately a portion of that should be dedicated to reducing the income tax and giving it back to the people who earned it. And then you can spend some on services if it's needed. But I think Arkansans are tired of that paradigm, and people understand that when you have surpluses this size, it's time to give it back to the people who earned it.
1: Well, we did hear from we had the governor on the air earlier this morning, and she said when I asked her about can this be a topic in the next session, she sure felt like it was going to be, and so that's a good thing in our favor on this. So hopefully that that will be something that comes to fruition. As we're talking with Jay Robertson, who's the policy director for Opportunity Arkansas. Jay, here's the big question this morning: will you be listening this afternoon at 4 p.m. when Nick Horton from Opportunity Arkansas is the host of the Steve Finnegan Show? Once again, are you going to tune in for 2 hours of Nick this afternoon?
16: You know, it's probably in my job responsibility somewhere to listen to my bosses on the radio. So, but yeah, you know, I love listening to Finnegan Show as a listener anyway. So sure. I suppose I'll listen in to see what Nick has to say as well.
1: Yeah, he did a great job yesterday. So looking forward to another run at it this afternoon, folks. That'll start at 4 o'clock is when that gets going. But Jay, I appreciate you coming on the show this morning. I think it's a great conversation, and you guys have a lot of great information. The PayAsWeGrow.com website is tremendous, folks, for a blueprint of how this can happen and what the numbers look like. You can go there and get all the good information. Then, of course, you can always go to opportunityarkansas.org, and you can find Opportunity Arkansas on any of the social media sites as well to find more information on getting rid of the income tax here in the state of Arkansas. But Jay, appreciate the time this morning, and we'll definitely talk again soon.
16: Thank you, Toby. Appreciate the time.
1: All right. There he goes. He's Jay Robertson, Policy Director for Opportunity Arkansas, online at opportunityarkansas.org. It is 10 minutes in front of 8 o'clock. Let's check some traffic and weather. Here's Allie Lynn.
2: With a quick look at your Southern Bancorp traffic this morning, police are reporting 3 accidents at this time. One on I-40 westbound impacting the right shoulder around mile marker 148 here in North Little Rock. In Saline County, we see on I-30 eastbound impacting that left shoulder at mile marker 122, a crash as well near Bryant. And last one here on 530 northbound impacting the left and right shoulder at mile marker number 1, involving a couple of cars. Everything else in the metro is looking good, and I hope that you guys have a fantastic day. This has been your Southern Bancorp traffic. Southern Bancorp, wealth builders for everyone, now serving Little Rock. Buckle up, buttercup. It's Allie Lynn with the Arkansas Traffic Network. Make it a great day today.
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9: Today, expect mostly sunny skies with toasty conditions as we'll see a high of 98. Tonight will be clear, warm, and humid with a low of 76. Tomorrow, get ready for mostly sunny weather and sweltering heat as temperatures climb to a high of 99. And looking ahead to Friday, we can anticipate similar conditions with mostly sunny skies and a high of 99 as well. I'm AccuWeather meteorologist Jason Caterina.
1: And currently, we are hanging out right around 82 degrees right now. We do have sunny skies up above us. It's News Radio 102.9 KARN. And in fact, Jay, I'm just going to keep it right here as we get into the entertainment file for the morning and see what we've got on TV tonight. Going to have the streaming premiere of The Mandalorian and Grogu. That's on the Disney Plus, if you like that. America's Got Talent's on tonight. Quarterfinals, Jeopardy Masters as well. And in fact, speaking of these game shows, see what happened to the Wheel of Fortune announcer, Jim Thornton? He apparently has been suspended from the Wheel of Fortune, so they've got a new voice going on there. An alleged incident which was related to an American Airlines flight that Thornton was on back in May. Another passenger complained about him, about his behavior. Not sure exactly what the behavior was, but law enforcement met him at the gate at LAX when he landed. Now, they did not arrest him, but that's those are the details of what's happened. And of course, he's been the announcer for Wheel of Fortune since 2010.
17: Ladies and gentlemen, here are the stars of our show, Ryan Seacrest and Vanna White.
1: See, that's a bummer right there. I kind of wanted to hear Pat Sajak as opposed to Ryan Seacrest, but nonetheless, obviously a great voice for Jim Thornton, but got himself in a little bit of trouble, so we'll see what goes on with that. Also saw that Lisa Kudrow, of course, for Friends, they're putting together a three-part documentary on Matthew Perry. It's going to be on Netflix, coming out on October 27th is when this will hit the stream. So we'll have that to look forward to coming up. Also, one other thing that's coming out tonight, it's called The Runner. It's on Amazon. It's Gail Godot, who plays a lawyer being forced to run across London to kill her own client in exchange for her son's life after he was kidnapped. So it has Homeland's Damian Lewis in it, too. Homeland's a good show if you haven't seen that before. So, all right, that's what's going on in the world of entertainment. We'll be right back to wrap things up here on a wild Wednesday. It's News Radio 102.9 KARN.
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1: Hi, good Wednesday morning to you. Getting ready to wrap up the Wednesday edition of First News. Of course, Chris Plank coming up just after 9 o'clock this morning here on the radio station. But we do need that final look at the traffic and weather. We do that with Allie Lynn.
2: With a quick look at your Southern Bancorp traffic this morning, police are reporting three accidents at this time. One on I-40 westbound impacting the right shoulder around mile marker 148 here in North Little Rock. In Saline County, we see on I-30 eastbound impacting that left shoulder at mile marker 122, a crash as well near Bryant. And last one here on 530 northbound impacting the left and right shoulder at mile marker number 1, involving a couple of cars. Everything else in the metro is looking good, and I hope that you guys have a fantastic day. This has been your Southern Bancorp traffic. Southern Bancorp, wealth builders for everyone, now serving Little Rock. Buckle up, buttercup, it's Allie Lynn with the Arkansas Traffic Network. Make it a great day today.
9: Today will bring mostly sunny skies with toasty conditions and a high of 98. Tonight, expect clear skies with warm and humid weather and a low of 76. Tomorrow, we'll see mostly sunny skies with sweltering heat and a high of 99. On Friday, anticipate mostly sunny weather with sweltering heat and a high of 99. Saturday will be very hot with a mix of sunshine and a few clouds, reaching a high of 99. I'm AccuWeather meteorologist Jason Caterina.
1: And currently, we're at 83 degrees right now. We got some bright blue, sunny skies up above us as we get that final look at the money news this morning. So, yeah, we opened up with Morgan Stanley Wealth Management of Little Rock's Lou Graham. And, Lou, good morning.
0: Hey, good morning, Toby. Good morning, everyone. The market's selling off on the NASDAQ side, where the technology sector is mixed right now. But the Dow Industrial's up 0.5%. The S&P 500 up about 0.2%. Fairly light volume, summertime. Still here with the shares of Dillard's trending higher. J.B. Hunt a little bit lower. Shares of Simmons First up about 0.8%. Dow component Walmart adding to the gain there on the Dow 30, up about 0.2% to $106.14 a share. We'll see how things go throughout the day. We'll let you know the results this afternoon at 5:03. Be careful of all those icy bridges there.
1: Yeah, they do ice up before the rest of the road. Isn't that what the sign says? So, thanks, Lou. We appreciate it. Of course, coming up on Thursday, Representative Fred Hill is going to join us. We'll have the Mike Face and Farmers Insurance Sports Report. We'll also get an update on the Middle East tomorrow as well. Finnegan Show, 4 o'clock this afternoon, presented by the Minton Law Firm. Nick Horton from Opportunity Arkansas going to be your guest host this afternoon. And we will see you promptly at 6 a.m. tomorrow morning.
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4: He talked to each juror one by one. I'm Dave Anthony, Fox News. And then at Lindsey Clancy's murder trial, Judge William Sullivan just told the jury,
5: thank you so much for following those instructions as we've gone through this. I'm going to ask you to go and resume your deliberations at this time.
4: It's day five for that. The jury's already told the judge they're deadlocked, considering murder or manslaughter or Clancy's insanity defense in the killing of her three children 3 years ago. Tiger Woods was in court this morning in Florida, changing his plea in a DUI case dating back to a March car crash.
6: The state amended the DUI charge to willful, wanton, reckless driving. Now, Woods pled guilty, which comes with a $1,000 bond and a five-year driver's license suspension. Woods also pled guilty to the second count, refusing to submit a urine test, which comes with a $500 fine. Now, at the time of the crash, Woods failed multiple field sobriety tests and had two hydrocodone pills in his pocket. Woods also pled guilty to the careless driving citation.
4: Fox's Dana Marie McNichol outside the court in Stuart, Florida. Will President Trump attack Iran again? He warned of that if Iran targeted U.S. forces again following yesterday's round of American strikes. Well, Iran did, though most of the drones and missiles fired into Bahrain, Jordan, Kuwait, and the UAE were shot down. Treasury Secretary Scott Bessent tells Fox they'll also ramp up economic sanctions.
7: We all want this conflict to end, and the fastest way for the conflict to end is for no one to provide any support to this regime. We are going to sever every tie that they have from the outside world.
4: Tropical Storm Edward has weakened to a depression, moving deeper into Texas the day after coming ashore near the Louisiana line.
8: But the threat is not over. Today is day two of Edward, and inland flooding is taking the headlines. We've had well over a foot of rain, and flash flood emergencies were triggered before the sun even came up.
4: Fox Weather's Brenna Merwin in Port Arthur. 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
12: Zoran Marxist Kami Mamdani, this is hilarious. 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Florida Chamber of Commerce, has officially launched the Times Square campaign naming Zoran Marxist Kami Mamdani as Florida's Economic Developer of the Year. We wanted to thank him for the jobs, the companies, the people that they're pushing out of New York. And a lot of them are coming to Florida, said Mark Wilson, CEO of the Chamber. And America's at a crossroads. Yeah, everybody I know is getting the hell out of there. Don't blame them.
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13: Yeah, and I'm so thankful that you asked this question, and also thankful that young activists have really drawn the link between climate change and white supremacy and capitalism in our country. And I think only ending the ways that all three of those oppressive systems work together are we going to be able to begin the process of dismantling them.
14: That's right. We've got to dismantle capitalism, because capitalism is tied to white supremacy, which has to do with climate change. Says James Talafrico, the Democrat nominee to go to the United States Senate from Texas, of all places. Talafrico. That's right, got to get rid of capitalism. And white supremacy and capitalism go together like carrots and peas. White supremacy. He is a white, what's the opposite of a supremacist? He is an inferior white, I think might be his problem. Talafrico. Looks like inbreeding there. I don't know a lot about his family, but I'm going to guess there's a lot of there are close family ties there because that's pretty freaky. But there he is. He's going to take care of all that. He just wants to be a member of the United States Senate. Is that too much to ask? Huh? Come on. That's right. He's the Democratic nominee to go to the United States Senate from the Republic of Texas. And he's going to dismantle capitalism by going after white supremacy because that's linked, tied very directly to capitalism. And then climate change, something about climate change in there, too. They're all mental dwarves. Can you say dwarves or do you have to say midgets? Which is it, Michael? Are they mental midgets or are they mental dwarves? Are they mental little people? What is the thing with that? That's pretty amazing stuff. Yes, it is. Again, a very happy Wednesday to you and welcome back. We are, because it's Wednesday, it's mailbag day, and Michael tells me that's a mailbag.

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0: All right, so the crazy woman with a long history of mental health issues, her name is Pamela Cisneros, 49 years old, of Queens, morbidly obese, documented mental health history, murdered a nice 32-year-old mother of a five-month-old baby, vice president at Bank of America, model citizen, wonderful husband who loves her. And the Channel 7 in New York, ABC 7 in New York, found her father, and her father went by the house where her father was living, and he cracked the door and spoke to the media just a little bit, but he doesn't speak English. This is what the Democrats are making America into.
1: That woman was Pamela Cisneros, and this is her father.
2: Yo conocí a mi hija mucho.
1: I knew my daughter very well, he says, but I didn't know what was going on with her. What I do know is she was getting injections. Prior to Monday afternoon's bloody stabbing rampage, Cisneros was receiving monthly injections of medication to treat some form of mental illness, according to her father. We don't understand, he says, because the situation reversed.
0: Yeah, we don't understand because the situation reversed. And there he is. Here's the video. And the door is cracked and, you know, some kind of a ghetto apartment. And oh, she's getting injections, and she should get some of those morbidly obese injections, too. And the father is stunned by daughter's role. He doesn't speak English. He sounds like this.
1: This was a situation. How do you say it's in the hands of God, her father says.
0: What
1: she did, it doesn't make sense.
0: Yeah, well, that's true. I'd go along with that. So there is Cisneros, non-English-speaking, getting free medical treatment every month and murdering people mentally ill. Democrat voter, you know.
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5: Angelosi, day five of deliberations in the Lindsey Clancy murder trial and the deadlocked jury working to decide whether she's criminally responsible for killing her three young kids.
6: Right now, it's not clear exactly the reason for their impasse and how many jurors are on one side of the argument versus the other. But I did have the opportunity to ask Kevin Reddington, Lindsey Clancy's lawyer, about it. Reddington says if the jury can't reach a verdict and there is a mistrial, he fully expects the Plymouth County DA to retry this case.
5: Fox's Nate Foy, Tiger Woods changing his plea in a DUI case from a rollover crash in March near his home in Florida.
7: The state amended the DUI charge to willful, wanton, reckless driving. Now, Woods pled guilty, which comes with a $1,000 bond and a five-year driver's license suspension.
5: And that is Fox's Dana Marie McNichol reporting. 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
8: 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A Nevada County man is now facing an upgraded charge of capital murder after the death of a four-year-old. The child died days after being hospitalized with critical injuries. James Ivey was already in custody, facing felony charges including battery and rape. Police arrested the child's mother, Tiffany Edwards, yesterday. She's also facing a capital murder charge as well as endangering the welfare of a minor. CHI St. Vincent and Common Spirit Health are opting out of Arkansas Blue Cross healthcare providers' networks. This affects several plans, including Arkansas Blue Medicare, Blue Advantage Administrators of Arkansas, the Federal Employees Program, and Health Advantage. We're told Arkansas Blue Cross and Blue Shield has been negotiating with CHI St. Vincent and Common Spirit Health for the past several months. Loblawly is teaming up with a nonprofit to kick off a month-long voter registration drive. Get Loud Arkansas is registering voters while Loblawly is introducing a new limited-run ice cream called Get Berry Loud. A portion of the proceeds will go toward voter outreach and education efforts from across the state. Former state representative Joyce Elliott co-founded Get Loud Arkansas in 2021. The new flavor is available at all Loblawly locations through the end of September. Community Bakery in Little Rock is keeping country music icon Dolly Parton's memory alive. They created special limited edition cookie collection themed after Dolly. A portion of the proceeds will go toward Arkansas Imagination Library. I'm Fox 16's Ashley King from the News Radio 1029 KRN News Desk.
4: From the Arkansas Storm Team, I'm KRK4 News meteorologist Pat Walker. 98 are high this afternoon in Little Rock. Many other places, though, could hit 100 degrees. Also, a pop-up shower or thunderstorms possible this afternoon. In fact, every afternoon, all the way through the rest of the week and the weekend as well. A heat advisory in effect today through Friday, so be ready to get outside and make sure you stay cool and stay hydrated. Tonight will be clear with an overnight low of 76. I'm meteorologist Pat Walker for News Radio 1029 KERN.
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0: For a couple of years now, the very, very liberal Montgomery County, Maryland, bordering Washington, D.C., they've been yipping and yapping about their police shortage. They're short hundreds of police officers, at least 200 officers in Montgomery County. And yesterday, they announced that they're disbanding their drunk driving unit. After, 200 vacancies, more than 200 vacancies, Montgomery County Police. And they're doing away with, permanently, their DUI, driving under the influence unit, because they don't have enough police. And the Democrat response is good.
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2: Deliberating Lindsey Clancy's fate for a fifth day. I'm Dave Anthony, Fox News. And as that happens in court at the murder trial in Massachusetts, they are considering whether Lindsey Clancy is guilty of killing her three children, or they're going to go with her insanity defense and not guilty. Meanwhile, as that case goes on, Tiger Woods admits he's guilty in court this morning in Florida in a DUI case related to his March car crash.
3: Mr. Woods admitted to his actions. He admitted to driving, reckless driving.
2: Now that's Tom Backerdahl, the prosecutor.
4: The golfer can't drive for 5 years. Part of the sentence imposed in Martin County, Florida, as well as fines and court fees, attorneys for Woods and the prosecution reaching agreement on a plea deal, Tiger pleading no contest on charges of reckless driving and refusal to submit to a lawful test. He also pled guilty to a careless driving citation. The golf legend has been involved in at least four major crashes over the years.
2: That's Fox's Frank Lanza. When will the Iranian people rise up and fight? President Trump asked that on Truth Social for more U.S. attacks and more Iranian retaliation.
5: U.S. airstrikes pummeled Iranian targets near the Strait of Hormuz. Iranian forces fired missiles and drones at U.S. allies, including Jordan and Kuwait. American officials say there are no casualties from those Iranian strikes, but Tehran is accusing the U.S. of killing civilians who had gathered at a wedding party. The renewed attacks marks the first escalation of fighting since July. President Trump has focused on ramping up economic pressure on Iran, arguing the country's economy is on the brink of collapse.
2: That's Fox's Jared Halpern at the White House. Oil prices are inching up this morning. WTI is over 90 bucks a barrel after a spike up the last couple of days. 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
8: 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A Nevada County man is now facing an upgraded charge of capital murder after the death of a 4-year-old. The child died days after being hospitalized with critical injuries. James Ivey was already in custody, facing felony charges, including battery and rape. Police arrested the child's mother, Tiffany Edwards, yesterday. She's also facing a capital murder charge, as well as endangering the welfare of a minor. CHI St. Vincent and Common Spirit Health are opting out of Arkansas Blue Cross healthcare providers' networks. This affects several plans, including Arkansas Blue Medicare, Blue Advantage Administrators of Arkansas, the Federal Employees Program, and Health Advantage. We're told Arkansas Blue Cross and Blue Shield has been negotiating with CHI St. Vincent and Common Spirit Health for the past several months. Loblawly is teaming up with a nonprofit to kick off a month-long voter registration drive. Get Loud Arkansas is registering voters while Loblawly is introducing a new limited-run ice cream called Get Berry Loud. A portion of the proceeds will go toward voter outreach and education efforts from across the state. Former state representative Joyce Elliott co-founded Get Loud Arkansas in 2021. The new flavor is available at all Loblawly locations through the end of September. Community Bakery in Little Rock is keeping country music icon Dolly Parton's memory alive. They created special limited edition cookie collection themed after Dolly. A portion of the proceeds will go toward Arkansas Imagination Library. I'm Fox 16's Ashley King from the News Radio 1029 KRN News Desk.
9: From the Arkansas Storm Team, I'm KRK4 News meteorologist Pat Walker. 98 are high this afternoon in Little Rock. Many other places, though, could hit 100 degrees. Also, a pop-up shower or thunderstorm is possible this afternoon. In fact, every afternoon, all the way through the rest of the week and the weekend as well. A heat advisory in effect today through Friday, so be ready to get outside and make sure you stay cool and stay hydrated. Tonight will be clear with an overnight low of 76. I'm meteorologist Pat Walker for News Radio 1029 KARN.
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0: right. All right, I have the mailbag coming up. Mailbag questions still approaching. Now let's go to the telephones. As I'm looking at the big board here, and I want to go to everybody, but let me go to gosh, so many great callers. Let's go to let's go to Ed calling from Charleston, South Carolina. I want to go to everybody on the board. Ed, you're on the Chris Plant Show.
1: Yes, sir. You were talking about that film, I think 1948, Rat Snake or something. Snake Pit. I apologize.
0: Sure.
1: But anyway, there was another book by Ken Casey, K-E-S-E-Y.
0: It's Ken Kesey. Ken Kesey. Yeah.
1: One flew over the cuckoo's nest.
0: Right.
1: And that was in 1962.
0: Yeah.
1: And there was a 1975 movie.
0: Yeah, sure. Oh yeah, big. It was a huge movie. Yeah, Jack Nicholson, and it's a wild movie and kind of fun movie. Chief and all that good stuff. Yeah, I think the Looney Bins. You know, they're loony.
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3: News. I'm Therese Crowley. Golf legend Tiger Woods takes a plea deal on his DUI rollover in Florida.
4: The judge throwing the book at Tiger Woods. The golfer can't drive for 5 years. Part of the sentence imposed in Martin County, Florida, as well as fines and court fees. Attorneys for Woods and the prosecution reaching agreement on a plea deal. Tiger pleading no contest on charges of reckless driving and refusal to submit to a lawful test.
3: Fox's Frank Lanza. The Lindsey Clancy murder trial jury back for day five of deliberations in a nearby court. A photographer arraigned for taking pictures of the jurors, but the judge says it won't impact the case. Fox has learned President Trump will host 9/11 first responders at the White House next week with a 21-foot steel beam recovered from the World Trade Center fallen South Tower displayed on the ellipse. 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
5: I'm Fox 16's Ashley King from the News Radio 1029 KRN News Desk. A Nevada County man is now facing an upgraded charge of capital murder after the death of a four-year-old. The child died days after being hospitalized with critical injuries. James Ivey was already in custody, facing felony charges, including battery and rape. Police arrested the child's mother, Tiffany Edwards, yesterday. She's also facing a capital murder charge, as well as endangering the welfare of a minor. CHI St. Vincent and Common Spirit Health are opting out of Arkansas Blue Cross healthcare providers' networks. This affects several plans, including Arkansas Blue Medicare, Blue Advantage Administrators of Arkansas, the Federal Employees Program, and Health Advantage. We're told Arkansas Blue Cross and Blue Shield has been negotiating with CHI St. Vincent and Common Spirit Health for the past several months. Loblawly is teaming up with a nonprofit to kick off a month-long voter registration drive. Get Loud Arkansas is registering voters while Loblawly is introducing a new limited-run ice cream called Get Berry Loud. A portion of the proceeds will go toward voter outreach and education efforts from across the state. Former State Representative Joyce Elliott co-founded Get Loud Arkansas in 2021. The new flavor is available at all Loblawly locations through the end of September. Community Bakery in Little Rock is keeping country music icon Dolly Parton's memory alive. They created a special limited edition cookie collection themed after Dolly. A portion of the proceeds will go toward Arkansas Imagination Library. I'm Fox 16's Ashley King from the News Radio 1029 KRN News Desk.
6: From the Arkansas Storm Team, I'm KRK4 News meteorologist Pat Walker. 98 are high this afternoon in Little Rock. Many other places, though, could hit 100 degrees. Also, a pop-up shower or thunderstorm is possible this afternoon. In fact, every afternoon, all the way through the rest of the week and the weekend as well. A heat advisory in effect today through Friday, so be ready to get outside and make sure you stay cool and stay hydrated. Tonight will be clear with an overnight low of 76. I'm meteorologist Pat Walker for News Radio 1029 KARN.
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0: Powell, can't forget Dave Chappelle. I apologize for leaving that out. We're going to celebrate VJ Day. We got to have a VJ.
1: Can
0: we
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2: It's day five of deliberations. I'm Lisa Brady, Fox News. The jury back behind closed doors in Massachusetts, where Lindsay Clancy is charged with murder in the deaths of her three young children and is using an insanity defense. Defense attorney Kevin Reddington telling reporters,
3: "Let's see what they do today. They've been obviously incredibly hardworking, and we'll see how it works out today."
2: The jury continuing its work after telling the judge they were deadlocked yesterday. In the same courtroom today, a woman was arraigned on charges related to the jury.
4: 56-year-old Dawn Light is the woman who was arrested here yesterday afternoon for allegedly trying to take pictures of jurors as they were leaving the courtroom. She is charged with one count of aggravated intimidation of a witness or jurors.
2: Fox's Nate Foy at the courthouse in Plymouth. Light could face up to 20 years in prison if convicted. She was released after the arraignment, agreeing not to release any photos or videos of jurors and the judge ordering her to stay away. If you drive, you go back to jail. That message from a judge in Florida to golfer Tiger Woods in court earlier today to accept a plea deal for a car crash in March, originally charged with driving under the influence and refusal to submit to a blood alcohol test, pleading no contest today to reckless driving and a testing count. His license now suspended for 5 years.
5: This marks his second DUI arrest. Back in 2017, Woods fell asleep behind the wheel of his running car at 3 a.m. A toxicology report found pain medications in his system. At that time, he pled guilty to reckless driving, but his license was not suspended. So now, for the first time, he won't be getting behind the wheel.
2: Fox's Dana Marie McNichol. The prosecutor denies any special treatment, telling reporters in this year's case it would be difficult to prove DUI because Woods had built up a tolerance to pain medication. The remnants of Tropical Storm Edward still posing a flood threat for parts of Texas a day after landfall in Louisiana. 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
8: 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A Nevada County man is now facing an upgraded charge of capital murder after the death of a 4-year-old. The child died days after being hospitalized with critical injuries. James Ivey was already in custody, facing felony charges, including battery and rape. Police arrested the child's mother, Tiffany Edwards, yesterday. She's also facing a capital murder charge, as well as endangering the welfare of a minor. CHI St. Vincent and Common Spirit Health are opting out of Arkansas Blue Cross healthcare providers' networks. This affects several plans, including Arkansas Blue Medicare, Blue Advantage Administrators of Arkansas, the Federal Employees Program, and Health Advantage. We're told Arkansas Blue Cross and Blue Shield has been negotiating with CHI St. Vincent and Common Spirit Health for the past several months. Loblawly is teaming up with a nonprofit to kick off a month-long voter registration drive. Get Loud Arkansas is registering voters, while Loblawly is introducing a new limited-run ice cream called Get Berry Loud. A portion of the proceeds will go toward voter outreach and education efforts from across the state. Former State Representative Joyce Elliott co-founded Get Loud Arkansas in 2021. The new flavor is available at all Loblawly locations through the end of September. Community Bakery in Little Rock is keeping country music icon Dolly Parton's memory alive. They created a special limited edition cookie collection themed after Dolly. A portion of the proceeds will go toward Arkansas Imagination Library. I'm Fox 16's Ashley King from the News Radio 102.9 KRN News Desk.
9: From the Arkansas Storm Team, I'm KRK4 News meteorologist Pat Walker. 98 are high this afternoon in Little Rock. Many other places, though, could hit 100 degrees. Also, a pop-up shower or thunderstorm is possible this afternoon. In fact, every afternoon, all the way through the rest of the week and the weekend as well. A heat advisory in effect today through Friday, so be ready to get outside and make sure you stay cool and stay hydrated. Tonight will be clear with an overnight low of 76. I'm meteorologist Pat Walker for News Radio 1029 KARM.
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9: Like, where do you think you are? Arkansas?
10: Better immigration enforcement agency. They don't want immigration enforcement at all. They don't want it at all. I mean, if they wanted immigration enforcement, go to a state like New York. You've got 15 sheriffs in the state of New York across the Empire State right now who are suing the state government, suing Kathy Hochul, that animal, because she is getting in the way of their ability to coordinate with federal immigration enforcement to get bad guys out of their state. We just saw Mark Wayne Mullen, ICE, DHS, go in to New York, round up thousands of criminal illegal aliens. These are guys who have committed rape and murder and abused children. They've just all been arrested. They're all being thrown the hell out of our country, which is great news, with no help whatsoever from New York State. They call it Operation Rotten Apple. No help whatsoever from the Democrats who run the state, the Democrats who run the city of New York. None. And again, they weren't standing there. The New York leaders were not standing there shoulder to shoulder with Mark Wayne Mullen to announce the good news. I picked up a bunch of murderers. You know, like under normal circumstances, a politician, even if they don't deserve any credit, they would rush to be in the camera, wouldn't they? You rounded up 2,000 murderers and rapists. I'm going to stand in front of the camera shot so I can take some unearned credit for this. That's normally what would happen. That didn't happen yesterday. Why didn't that happen? Why didn't that happen? Because Democrats don't want immigration enforcement at all. If it was just about ICE, if it was just about ICE, you know what they would do? If they really had a problem with ICE specifically as an agency, but they wanted immigration enforcement in the United States, they would sign up for the 287G program. These states, they would voluntarily jump right into the 287G program, which is, if just to be specific, is a program that allows local law enforcement officers to be deputized into immigration enforcement law. That's true. You could deputize local cops to do immigration enforcement. You wouldn't need ICE. No ICE agents would need to go in. They wouldn't have to send teams of ICE agents to any neighborhood in the state of New York. The local cops could do it. And you could say, look, we didn't bring ICE in. ICE, that terrible agency. They didn't send their people in. We enforced immigration law here. We did this. They're not doing that. They're refusing. They're canceling 287G programs wherever they exist. Democrats are. Why? Because they don't want immigration enforcement at all. So when this guy Dan Osborne says on a microphone that captures his voice, yeah, I want to abolish ICE, but I can't tell the voters that, he's just expressing the same sentiment that all of these Democrats either have outwardly said or have not yet revealed. It's basically, give me power. I'm going to deceive you in my pursuit of it. And once I get it, I'm going to hurt you. But I'm not going to tell you that. Can't tell you that. Can't win under that circumstance. Nebraska must have credible elections, by the way. That must be part of the problem here for this guy. That Nebraska's elections are functioning as intended. So he can't defraud his way to power. So he's got to lie to the voter in pursuit of it. Now, Ricketts, Senator Pete Ricketts, immediately jumped on this yesterday, as you should, and started running it in an advertisement across the state of Nebraska, talking about this guy, calling him con man Dan Osborne. Pretty good.
11: Pete Ricketts, and I approve this message.
12: What's con man Dan Osborne hiding from Nebraskans? Just listen.
13: I have people recording me, so I can't say I want to abolish ICE. I can't say those words. I'll be

0: You want to destroy whatever role you think you have right now in our country's governance. Just allow the Save America Act to die on the vine. But instead, if you want to have a say, regardless of your political party, if you want American voters to have their votes actually protected, if you want to make sure that voters are not disenfranchised of any background, of any party, of any religion, of any skin color, then you should be fighting for election integrity. You should be fighting for American citizens to have their votes protected, that your vote is there for you when you show up to your polling place, that you can show your ID, you can claim it, and nobody else can claim to be you, that only American citizens can register to vote, and that the American people get their will exercised by virtue of the votes that they cast. If you want that to happen, get the Save America Act passed. And whatever it takes, by any constitutional means necessary, get it passed. Take the floor, John Thune. Time is of the essence. More ahead on The Vince Show.
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9: Like, where do you think you are? Arkansas?
10: Taking the same oath as jurors. On the other hand, jurors for conviction ought seriously to ask themselves whether they may not reasonably doubt the correctness of a judgment that is not concurred in by other members of the jury, and whether they should distrust the weight or adequacy of the evidence that fails to convince the minds of fellow jurors. With that, I now ask you to return to your deliberations with these thoughts in mind. Thank you.
11: All right, the judge doing his very best to prevent a hung jury. The odds have grown exponentially that that is going to be the outcome in this. Wouldn't surprise me in any way, shape, matter, or form. It is what it is. I don't have a whole lot to add. I know a lot of you, and it's captured the attention of many in the nation, not everybody, but a lot of people in the country. And I certainly understand it because of the absolute, the scary part of this. I think the debate we had with Tiffany Smiley and Nancy Grace yesterday was particularly important. And as Linda mentioned, there's a number of cases now around the country. I don't even want to call attention to them, but I can guarantee you the Lindsey Clancy defense is going to become more common, or a spinoff of it. And I think that I can say that with great certainty and great specificity. And I don't think I'm wrong in any way, shape, manner, or form. So we'll continue to watch, monitor what happens today. Usually they break a little before 4:30, 4 o'clock every single day. I think they'll continue to follow that pattern. I would imagine that whoever the four person of this jury is has just determined there's only so much they can take on any given day. And probably after 5 days, people's patience are fried, especially after now two notes to the judge that they can't reach a unanimous verdict. By the way, so we have El Sayed. El Sayed is pretty interesting to me, and I have no earthly idea what Larry Sabato is thinking. He thinks Republicans will hold the Senate but lose the House. I think all bets are off on what's going to happen in 62 days. But he's now saying today, and, he favored Democrats, Hillary Clinton and Kamala Harris, and their two failed presidential bids, now says Republicans are more likely to hold on to the Senate. There's a problem whenever pollsters, and maybe this is part of the reason why this election year we have seen atrocious polls that have been off by massive amounts, not just double digits, but in the case of El Sayed, there were polls showing them up 20, one by one. In the case of Francesca Hung, one poll had her up by 30, other polls had her in the 20s and at 21, 22. Just crazy numbers, and then she lost by 3,000 votes. So I don't trust pollsters, with a few exceptions, and those are the people that we bring on regularly on this show. That would be, Matt Towery, Insider Advantage, Robert Cahaley, Trafalgar. That would be John McLaughlin, McLaughlin and Associates. To a certain degree, Rasmussen is fairly accurate. In the last presidential cycle, I did notice Atlas was closed, but nobody knows who the hell they even are. But we can't get away from the fact that these are definitely uncharted waters. I am not making a prediction in terms of the midterm. I'm just telling you that there is way too much at stake for you to sit out the election. And that, while there may be Republicans that we don't love, that we wish would fight harder, and we all do, and we know who they are, the reality is, there's no Republican that is supporting this DSA agenda.

0: or sitting idly by and silently by and not having the moral courage to speak out, at least on that level. I don't think it takes a lot of courage to speak out on the DSA stated agenda on their website, even still. And we are waiting for the day that they have to take it down because they're going to realize that, well, politically it's a liability and the polls are showing it. And more importantly, they'll just adopt the strategy, which is let's lie to people. You know, that was so woke 1.0 crazy. We don't believe what we said. And I don't believe they've changed for a minute. But in the case of Al Sayed claiming that Canada and Canada's economists, you know, he's saying that Canada's economists say Americans have a much higher standard of living and are far more prosperous than Americans. It's on Yahoo Finance. You know, this is a guy now that has been longing for his home country of Egypt, where his father grew up and went every summer to visit and the sense of community he felt there, and then goes about, you know, repeatedly trashing the country and hanging out with the guy that said America deserved 9/11 and hates America, Hassan Piker, his buddy. I mean, now, you know, after that, he comes out and says, we find tapes of him saying, you know, about America. He said, economic data shows us that if you want to achieve the American dream, well, you should move to Canada because it's twice as likely to happen there. Now, you can have your opinion, but your opinion is not necessarily factual. And in this case, it's not factual. Because yesterday, we mentioned that Abdul El Sayed has been urging Americans to move to Canada. Why does he even want to represent America if he thinks he has a better community in Egypt and a better shot at the American dream in Canada? Well, Canada pays the lowest percentage of their GDP because their GDP is not particularly high to begin with, because they don't even have a national defense like they once used to. Just like Europe is disintegrating before our eyes, Western Europe. And they have adopted radical socialism, climate alarmism, unfettered illegal immigration without assimilation. I've gone through this repeatedly. And, you know, but for Donald Trump, four more years of Biden, Harris, Mayorkas, open borders, it's probably game, set, match, and the country's over. In terms of, we weren't vetting any of these people. Over 200 countries, countries with terror ties. And, you know, we know of known terrorists in that they let in the country, and murderers and rapists and child molesters, other violent criminals. Anyway, so Abdul Sayed said that. Well, actually, economic data released just yesterday. Timing is perfect. You know, by Canada's nonpartisan Fraser Institute shows exactly the opposite of what El Sayed is claiming. Their study shows Americans are far more economically successful than Canadians. We have a higher standard of living. We earn significantly higher incomes. We are far more prosperous than our socialist Canadian neighbors to the north. And, you know, Yahoo Finance goes on to quote them saying, squandering the Canadian century part one, comparing the economic performance in Canada versus the U.S., and it compares the economic outcomes in the two countries by looking at living standards, incomes, employment, investment, productivity. And in every category, Canada has fallen further behind the U.S. Over the first quarter century. And in 1999, GDP per person was over $10,000 higher in the U.S. That has increased, by the way, to more than $23,000, meaning the gap in living standards between Canada and the U.S. has more than doubled. And on every measure, America smokes Canada. You want to live in Canada. Good luck with this single-payer healthcare system. There's a reason that people will spend their own money rather than go through that system to get into the American healthcare system. All right, it's a dangerous world. There's a lot of evil in it. And in some cases, people want to kill you and your family. There's only one option. 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But the FBI tells us that is 0.01% of the time. 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
0: Hey, 25 years ago, on September 11th, 2001, America faced a heartbreak of terrorism at home. 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
0: You know what does suck? I'm just going to come out and say it. You know what sucks, Linda? I'm going to tell you.
16: You have to narrow that down, but yeah.
0: Donald Trump gets credit for nothing. Not saying you have to like him. But we had the biggest, most preventable national security disaster happen the last 4 years under Biden. You know, and look at the consequences. They've been severe. You know, if you look at $11 trillion in new investments, now we're going to make our own semiconductor chips, own pharmaceuticals, and automobile manufacturing is coming back to America. Those are high-paying career jobs for Americans. You know what really pisses me off, too? It pisses me off that everybody said that Iran should never have a nuclear weapon, but nobody had the courage to do what Donald Trump did. And the largest tax cut in history, anybody that gets a paycheck every week, two weeks, you can see it in your check, especially if you're middle class, lower middle class, they got the biggest cut. No tax on tips, overtime, Social Security. And you never, ever hear in the abusively biased and corrupt legacy media mob a word that Donald Trump has ever done a good thing. It's they pick on the most ridiculous, minuscule, insignificant, meaningless, you know, comments that he makes. Mostly, frankly, him just having a good time entertaining himself with these idiots.
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18: News. I'm Carmen Roberts. The jury is deadlocked for a second time as it tries to decide the fate of Massachusetts mother Lindsay Clancy, who killed her three children.
19: Once a judge decides that a deadlocked jury has gone through a, quote, due and thorough deliberation, the judge can order them to take one final hard look. After that, though, the door is open for a mistrial.
18: Fox's Brian Yenis. The judge told the jury to keep trying. White House says oil from the Venezuela deal could hit U.S. reserves in November. Energy Secretary Chris Wright, speaking in Venezuela, thanked the U.S. oil companies for investing there.
20: To Chevron, to Eni, to GE, and to the many companies that will follow behind you, to bring capital, technology, and opportunity into the country of Venezuela.
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3: I haven't really even been trying. I mean, that sounds really harsh, and I'll unpack that as the show unfolds here today, but we have spent so much time and energy and money and focus on spreading the money around and being all things to all people and signing up as many people as possible and drawing down as many federal dollars as possible, because, you know, federal dollars, those are free, guys. Those grow on that big tree right behind the White House in Washington. But we've just been so obsessed with this massive Obamacare optional expansion program, we just really missed the forest for the trees. We have really lost sight of why Medicaid exists, who it exists for, how are we taking care of the people that should actually be in the Medicaid program, and we're not doing a very good job of that. But those conversations just hardly ever even happen, because we've been so focused on the expansion and protecting the expansion and signing up as many people as possible and protecting it from any sort of major changes. Because we got to have those dollars flowing in. We got to make sure that hospitals are getting paid, and we've gotten it so backwards for so long. And I am hopeful. I'm as hopeful as I've ever been in 12 and a half years of fighting Obamacare expansion, not only in Arkansas, but around the country, that things are starting to change. That there's an opening, there's an opportunity for real change within Medicaid. But it's going to take some work. It's going to take a lot of work. And we'll unpack that and what that looks like a lot more throughout the show today. So if you want to be a part of the show, American Leak Detection Line, 501-403-5276. Nick Horton sitting in for Steve. Stick around. We're just getting started.
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6: Good afternoon, I'm John Runyon. Here's your Southern Bancorp traffic. Well, so far so good this afternoon. No issues along I-40 east or west. We do have some moderate traffic along I-30 eastbound as you get onto I-40 at this time, so do be careful. Also in downtown Little Rock around the 630 interchange with I-30 as well. Traffic's beginning to pick up there. That's a look at your traffic. Buckle up and be safe. Southern Bancorp, wealth builders for everyone, now serving Little Rock. On the Arkansas Traffic Network, I'm John Runyon.
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3: Fox News, I'm Tom Rigotti. The jury in the trial of Lindsay Clancy, charged with murdering her three young children, is having trouble reaching a verdict. Fox's Brian Yenis is in Plymouth, Massachusetts.
4: Judge William Sullivan read the Tui Rodriguez charge. It is a final jury instruction urging the jury to reconsider their positions. This marks the last time the judge can force this jury to deliberate before a possible mistrial.
3: The defense claims Clancy is not criminally responsible because she suffered from postpartum psychosis. After days of economic pressure, the U.S. and Iran are back to trading strikes. Fox's Trey Yingst reports from Tel Aviv.
5: According to U.S. Central Command, that air defense sites, radar systems, maritime capabilities, and communication locations were targeted in these U.S. strikes against the southern part of the country.
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28: Good afternoon, I'm John Runyon. Here's your Southern Bancorp traffic.
0: Well, it looks like we do have an accident in downtown Little Rock. It is on 630 eastbound, just past Cumberland Street and just before the pedestrian bridge. It's over on the right side. Not blocking traffic, but do be careful there. We also have some moderate traffic on I-30 eastbound as you get onto I-40 north Little Rock. That's a look at your traffic. Buckle up and be safe. Southern Bancorp, wealth builders for everyone, now serving Little Rock. On the Arkansas Traffic Network, I'm John Runyon.
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Welcome back to the Steve Finnegan Show. Thank you, Lee Greenwood, for that really warm, inspiring introduction. Nick Horton filling in for Steve on the Steve Finnegan Show, founder and CEO of Opportunity Arkansas. If you want to learn more about Opportunity Arkansas or our work, I shared a little bit in the last segment of the last hour about what we do, why we do it, why I started the organization from scratch, by the way, just on the back of a paper napkin on a beach somewhere. Not literally, but from scratch for sure. And really proud of our team and our board and just what we're all building together. Would love for you to be a part of it. Join our email list. If you go to opportunityarkansas.org, you can sign up free of charge. And I made reference to January. Something big that is happening in January, big and bad. If I had to guess, I jest a little bit. But the legislative session will be, I don't even know how to put it into words. The lobbyists are calling it World War III right now, is what they're expecting. And to be honest, it's always sort of World War III. Just depends on the issue. The issues change. Sometimes it's a big focus on education. Sometimes it's a big focus on Medicaid, tax policy, you name it. But it's a free-for-all. And don't get me started on all of the ways it's a free-for-all and the brokenness of our legislative process. I may actually come back to this topic because it's really, really bad. And most Arkansans, I travel the state, I speak to a lot of groups, I come on the radio and talk to civic groups and things of that nature, and they are just constantly shocked at how broken, just how broken our legislative process is. There will be somewhere between 1,500 to 2,000 bills filed in a 90 to 100 day session. And you do the math on that, that's somewhere between 18 to 20 bills a day. It is total insanity. It is, frankly, disgrace. A disgraceful process, the way we make public policy in this state. I mean, I'm not trying to be mean about it. It's not any one person's fault. Now, there are people who could fix it. And if you're listening, you know who you are. And it needs to be fixed. It is not a taxpayer-friendly, Arkansan-friendly system. But as we've discussed, there are a lot of people that benefit from it. There are a lot of lobbyists and special interest groups and bureaucrats and state agencies and you name it. A lot of alphabet soup organizations, a lot of acronyms that benefit a lot from the chaos and the general lack of transparency, the lack of fiscal notes. I mean, the list literally goes on and on and on. And my team is probably listening right now thinking, oh my gosh, Nick could literally spend the rest of the show, probably the next 12 shows, just giving examples of just things that I've seen. And I'll give you one of my favorites. Okay, I'll just give you one since you asked. Recorded committee votes. I mean, I say recorded committee votes. It's not really actually a thing. They don't exist, by and large, in the state of Arkansas. And so you might be wondering, well, how do we know? How do we know if a bill passes committee? How do we have any idea? Well, you don't, really. I mean, you do, because the chairman tells you. But it's a voice vote. And as I like to say, it's just kind of whichever ear that the chair is hearing the best out of on a particular day. The ayes have it. I think the nays have it. And based on that ruling of whatever the chair hears or didn't hear or wants to say that they heard or didn't hear, bills live or die. Laws live or die. Laws that you and I and our families live under and have to comply with at the threat of jail, at the point of a gun, as they say, live or die based on someone's hearing
And if you've spent any time at the Capitol, and by the way, you can watch it all online. I really encourage you to. I know it's hard for a lot of you, a lot of us that work for a living. It's difficult to just go sit at the state capitol for hours and hours on end. And the way we do the hearings, you really don't even know when you show up what's going to be heard that day. Some Medicaid bill or education bill that you really care about, you could sit there for 8 hours. And I've done it, by the way. And the bill never runs. You just don't know. Because it's just kind of a free-for-all. But anyway, that's how we make public policy. That's a 2% of the story of how we make public policy in the state of Arkansas. And it's a totally broken system. And it may take me the next 15 to 20 years, but at some point we're going to fix it. At some point we're going to have a speaker or a rules committee or a governor, whoever it is, that draws a line in the sand and says, this is ridiculous, this is not conducive to restraining government, this is only conducive for expanding government and slipping things and sneaking things through in the dead of night, and we're going to fix it. And they could. They could very easily. I've got a list of 25 to 30 ways that they could tweak the process. And hey, you don't have to do all 25 of them. I'll give you 25 and you can pick your favorites. Just pick 10. And the impact, the improvement on our legislative process would be noticeable and immediate. If we just had recorded committee votes, if we just had required fiscal notes, there's a long list of these things that a lot of other states have, by the way. And I've done work in a couple dozen states, and most of them have many of these basic common sense components in their legislatures. And Arkansas has very, very few of them. So we've had a ton of texts come in. Let me do my best to get to some of these. Appreciate the call again from Alan in Little Rock. Let's see here. There's a texter, 5546 number, who says, I think we are definitely getting ripped off.

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2: Let's see, a couple more texts here. Well, I had a few. Let's see. Arkansas, here's a good one. 8870. Arkansas reminds me of the movie Alien. Nobody hears your screams. The good old boy club shows how they think. I've not seen the movie. I gotta be honest, maybe that dates me, or I don't know, makes me not cool. I was homeschooled, so there's a lot of cultural references I probably don't get. I love homeschoolers, by the way. Don't have the homeschool people start sending me hateful text messages. I love homeschoolers. If you don't believe me, go listen to the show from yesterday. No bigger homeschooler guy than me. But I do appreciate the text. This one kind of made me laugh out loud. I'm not really sure. Not really sure I get the reference, so you guys might, but 3359 number says, we have a president that had access to the best of the best of education on the planet. He can't pronounce acetaminophen. Now I'm paranoid that I said it wrong. I don't know. Is that how you say acetaminophen? That's how I always say it. That proves money won't do it. I'm not a liberal and I'm not a conservative. I'm an observer. And nothing on either side that I observe makes me want to be a part of either. So a little skepticism about our President Trump. Acetaminophen, I mean, there's got to be some reference here I'm just not getting. Y'all text me and tell me what it is. 501-403-5276, the American Leak Detection Line. I hope I'm saying it right. Now I'm paranoid. I'm going to have to go look it up and find a dictionary somewhere and figure out how to pronounce it. But acetaminophen is how I've always said it. So, Nick Horton filling in for Steve Finnegan on the Steve Finnegan Show. We got to go to a quick break. We'll be back. We'll take more of your calls and your texts right after this.
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5: Good afternoon. I'm John Runyon. Here's your Southern Bancorp traffic. Well, they're still working that accident on 430 southbound. It's over on the right shoulder. Not blocking traffic, but do be careful as you head across the bridge into Little Rock. Outside of that, everything else looks pretty typical. You'd have some moderate to heavy traffic along I-30 westbound, that 430 interchange in southwest Little Rock. That's a look at your traffic. Buckle up and be safe. Southern Bancorp, wealth builders for everyone, now serving Little Rock. On the Arkansas Traffic Network, I'm John Runyon.
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0: 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The Electric Cooperatives of Arkansas

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5: Nick Horton, founder and CEO of Opportunity Arkansas, opportunityarkansas.org, by the way, if you want to learn more about our work. Filling in for Steve on the Steve Finnegan Show. This is my second and last day, unless something changes, I guess, and they call me back tomorrow. I'm done after this, but I have really enjoyed being with you all the last couple days, and the fun's not over yet. We still got 40 minutes to go, several segments left, so if you want to be a part of the show, please do. Please call in, text in the American Leak Detection Line, 501-403-5276, 501-403-5276. We got a couple more text messages here, and I'm assuming, you know what happens when you assume, but I'm assuming based on the timing and the topic that this is probably Alan who called in, and we were talking earlier about the state hiring freeze and how that was maybe affecting the state parks. So he gave a little bit more context here, and I'll just read part of this and then do my best to respond. But he clarifies here, no, sir, not layoffs. The hiring freeze is what's affecting our state parks in DMV. Our state parks are being affected due to positions becoming open from retirements and not being filled. That's an issue for them to operate effectively and efficiently, much like our Department of Motor Vehicles. Every local office is running shorthanded because they can't hire anybody. So that's an issue for taxpayers to walk into a state agency and get anything done that is mandated by state government that we have to get done. But again, in my opinion, those are things not an effective use of our budget. If we have a budget surplus, I see no reason that our state agencies don't operate efficiently. So a lot to unpack here. We probably don't have time to unpack all of it, but I did pull up here just Governor Sanders' hiring freeze, just a quick Google search from January 2023. As far as I understand, it is still in effect. But it is interesting as you read through, and it's very technical. It's, you know, gobbledygook, legalese, all this stuff. But importantly, I just want to clarify, and I hate to push back on Alan too much, especially after he was so kind and, you know, said I should get my own show. And by the way, Alan, I'll be happy to give you Toby Howell's number, the program director, and let you pass along that feedback to Mr. Toby as well. But you look at the hiring freeze itself. There are a lot of exemptions. There are a lot of agencies. I don't see parks mentioned specifically, but I do see the Arkansas Game and Fish Commission, Department of Transportation, the Land Commissioner's Office, a lot of boards and commissions. Department of Public Safety is exempt. Department of Corrections is exempt. So, again, this may not be directly addressing Alan's concern, but there are specific agencies that are exempt. And there are also pathways for the agencies that are not exempt to get exemptions. So, it doesn't solve the problem. And again, I'm not as close to the situation as Alan is, but I do agree, certainly with the last part of his text here, about the state agencies not always operating efficiently. And I would suggest that that's probably a separate issue from the question of the hiring freeze. Again, I think the hiring freeze is good. I think it's great, actually, because I think it's forcing state government to assess, do we actually need all of these positions? And when folks are retiring and leaving these positions, let's have an actual conversation about whether or not that's a position that the taxpayers should be continuing to fund. And what better time and way to do that than when a position is vacated? Nobody, I mean, very few people want to see mass layoffs necessarily across state government. But when these positions become vacant, let's push pause. Let's have a conversation about whether or not they're actually needed. I think that's extremely reasonable and, again, extremely needed when you look at the size of our state workforce. But it is also true, to Alan's point, that a lot of these agencies are inefficient. I think that actually makes the case even more for a hiring freeze, because it's going to force, again, it's going to force some of these conversations about whether or not we're delivering value for the taxpayers and the people of Arkansas. But I guess to put a finer point on all of this, and again, not to be combative with probably the most kindest, most complimentary caller we've ever had. You're at the top of my list, Alan. But I think state government is plenty inefficient and has been inefficient for a long time, well before the hiring freeze went into effect. And I agree that if I were king for a day, state parks and the DMV would not be the places where I would be getting out the chainsaw and carving up the state budget. But I just also, again, I don't think that's necessarily what's happening. I do know from personal experience and personal conversations, particularly when you talk about Department of Corrections, public safety, some of these agencies that are by definition exempt from the hiring freeze have serious challenges finding staff, serious challenges recruiting talent and labor. The labor shortage is extremely real and seems to be getting worse. So again, Alan, you may be totally right. It could be totally because of the hiring freeze and it's causing all these problems in the parks. I just haven't experienced that. I haven't seen that myself. And I do know that there's a mechanism for those positions to be filled if there's a clear need and they can meet some of these qualifications to get exceptions. And I also just know, I mean, look, I don't speak for the governor. I don't speak for any particular politician, but this governor has made it really clear that investing in parks and tourism are a clear priority of hers. Like, that has been clear since pretty much day one. Agree or disagree, it's just objectively true. And so I'm skeptical. As much as I love you, Alan, I'm skeptical that there are massive cuts happening in state parks. I do not dispute that there are problems and that there are inefficiencies. And certainly when you talk about the DMV, now I know Secretary Hudson over there. I think he has made some really good improvements and I like a lot of what they're doing, making it easier to do things online, creating appointments where you can schedule now to go in and get your tags renewed and some of these things, if you even have to go in at all. In a lot of cases, you don't anymore. So I like a lot of what they're doing over there, but at the same time, sort of hate it for him and for them that there really is no better example of government dysfunction than the DMV, or at least that's the example that always comes to mind, right? I mean, I remember when Obamacare was being debated, and it was like, oh, we're going to turn your doctor's office into the DMV. Going to the doctor's office is going to be like going to the DMV. It's just kind of the favorite poster child for government dysfunction, unfortunately, even though I think they have done some really good work. And that is one place, if I could pick one just off the top of my head, in state government where they've made some noticeable improvements. Regardless, appreciate the call, appreciate the text. We got to get a break in. Nick Horton, Opportunity Arkansas, filling in for Steve Finnegan. We got half an hour left. Stick around.

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4: Fox News, I'm Tom Graham. The jury excused for the day. In the Lindsey Clancy murder trial, earlier they told a judge for a second time they could not agree on a verdict for the Massachusetts mother. Defense attorney Kevin Reddington says he doesn't have any expectations.
5: I would have no idea. I mean, that's up to them. It's their stamina, and they're just amazing people.
4: Clancy has admitted to killing her three children, but the defense argues she's not criminally responsible because she suffered from postpartum psychosis. A new hurricane has formed in the Pacific Ocean and could threaten Hawaii. Fox's Jill Nato.
6: Hurricane Lowell is now churning in the Pacific Ocean as a Category 5 storm. It's a few hundred miles south of Hawaii, and it's packing winds up to 160 miles an hour. The National Hurricane Center says the island chain is already feeling swells from the storm.
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2: Good afternoon, I'm John Runyon. Here's your Southern Bancorp traffic. Well, no accidents reported at this time, but do be careful getting on to I-57 from the 440 interchange as you head towards Jacksonville. Moderate traffic there and moderate to heavy traffic around I-30 westbound, the 430 interchange in southwest Little Rock. That's a look at your traffic. Buckle up and be safe. Southern Bancorp, wealth builders for everyone, now serving Little Rock. On the Arkansas Traffic Network, I'm John Runyon.
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29: Welcome back. Steve Finnegan Show. It is crazy how fast the time flies when you're having fun. Appreciate all of you. The text line and the phone line, everything has been super hot today, and we've still got another half hour here together. So if you want to be a part of the show, would encourage you to call in, text in, take advantage of the American Leak Detection Line, 501-403-5276. That's 501-403-5276. Any topic that you'd like. I may or may not have anything informed to say in response, depending on what it is. But no particular set agenda for today's show. Open Line Wednesday, we'll call it. So if you want to be a part of the show, please do so. 501-403-5276. I think I've done a pretty good job getting to most of the calls and text messages today, and I'll continue to do my best. I do have some breaking news. And, well, I almost broke it yesterday, but we're going to break it today because it's still breaking news. I haven't seen any news stories about this, and there may be a couple, but if they're out there, they haven't crossed my screen. But we found out yesterday, in fact, just as I was on my way to the studio, there was a hearing happening at the state capitol. I don't remember what committee it was. Medicaid subcommittee, health committee, something. But what I do remember, what you need to know, is that as of, let me see here, as of August 21st of this year, so just 2 weeks ago, Arkansas's food stamp error rate, our payment error rate, is going down. Arkansas's food stamp payment error rate is going down. Now, why is this significant? Well, I'm glad you asked. There's a lot of reasons that this is significant. And it was 2 weeks ago, I think today, that I was on this station on First News with Toby Howell talking about the food stamp payment error rate. Now, it's not something that traditionally has gotten a lot of attention. May not even be something you ever heard of. But it's been in the news a lot lately because of a little thing called the Big Beautiful Bill. And thanks to the Big Beautiful Bill and a lot of the really positive changes that were made to our welfare system, thanks to President Trump's leadership on that issue, states now, for the first time in history, have actual skin in the game when it comes to managing these welfare programs. And I mentioned my experience working in Medicaid and food stamp reform, a little bit on cash welfare and disability as well. But this has been a problem for decades, for generations now in our country, that we've had these big, massive, only ever growing welfare programs that are federal programs
4: that the states administer. Well, what happens when you have a federal program with billions and billions, in fact, in the case of Medicaid, nearly $1 trillion a year now that taxpayers spend on this program? What happens when that money flows down to a different level of government and they get to spend it and they do all the frontline work to decide who's eligible and what level of benefits that people get, and they do all of the actual hands-on management of the program? Well, it's be sort of like if I told my 9-year-old son that he was responsible for cleaning his sister's room. It just wouldn't go too well. Both great kids, by the way. Loving, smart, wonderful children. But what if I then turned around and punished my daughter for my son not cleaning her room? I mean, that's sort of like what we've been doing for 60 to 70 years in these welfare programs, where the money flows down, the state doles it out, and they do a pretty poor job of it. And that's not unique to Arkansas, but it does include Arkansas. And there's all this fraud. We had a caller earlier talking about Medicaid fraud. It's rampant. And there's no consequences. And actually, it's a bad analogy with my kids, because in this analogy, really, there are no consequences. There have been no consequences. The money just flows in. The state ships it out. And if they give it to the wrong person, or the benefits are too high, or the benefits are stolen, or the person wasn't actually eligible in the first place, it's just, we'll get them next time. And the money just keeps flowing in. And so the big, beautiful bill, thankfully, has done something really, really good. And it has created consequences, or you might say incentives, for states to actually care. And if the states don't get the fraud under control, they're going to face the consequences for that. There's going to be an error payment that is going to have to be sent to the federal government. And so all these left-wing groups have just been kicking and screaming and crying and pulling their hair out. And they've done everything short of light themselves on fire over these error penalties that Arkansas has been on track to pay because our food stamp error rate has been so high. In fact, at the end of fiscal year 2024, according to the Department of Human Services themselves, the food stamp error rate in Arkansas was almost 10%. 10%. So for every $10 we're spending, one of them is fraudulent, essentially. And because of that error rate, we have been expecting and bracing for these big penalties, which again are good. Right? Because the state has to have some skin in this. But the left, as always, and their partners in the state-run media, state media, have just framed this whole issue as, oh my gosh, the penalties, we're going to $50 million. What are we going to do? Well, we're going to have to shut down. We're going to raise taxes. We're going to have to, we can't lower taxes. We can't spend the surplus on lowering taxes because we're going to have to pay this penalty. And, you know, really, really the answer is we need to just put all this pressure on Senator John Bozeman, who's the chair of the Senate Ag Committee. And we need to get him to just delay the penalties. And that has started to happen, by the way. There's a movement now to do that, unfortunately, in D.C. Just delay the inevitable. But there was always a third option. The two options that the left has presented have been well, basically just pay the penalty. Pay the penalty or delay. Those were the two. And there was always a third option. This is what I talked to Toby about 2 weeks ago on this radio station, on these airwaves, is, you know, there is a third door. We could just fix the problem. We could just start to correct the fraud and eliminate the fraud in our food stamp program. And you say that sometimes and people just, I mean, their heads just explode. What? We can't do that. And so what we know now, according to this testimony and this presentation that was given yesterday to the legislature, is that the food stamp error rate has now dropped more than 2 points, from 9.56 to now 7.27 over the last couple of years. And by the way, if we stay on track with that, there will still currently be an error penalty at that rate, but the error penalty will be half of what it was going to be. It will be significantly less money. So, I don't want to belabor this. We got a couple people on the line. We're going to have to get a quick break in here. When we come back, we'll get to Chuck in Damascus. We've got another caller calling in as well. But this is really good news, and it is worth highlighting and emphasizing because it shows that incentives matter. Some consequences here matter. I don't want Arkansas to have to pay the penalty. That's our money. That's taxpayer money. It'd be stupid to have to pay that. That's why this matters. That's why actually eliminate. And by the way, we're paying for the fraud, too. Of course, we're paying for the fraud. But it can happen. We can figure this out. We've got 8,000 DHS employees. We can figure out how to bring our air rate down, and it's starting to happen, and it's long overdue, and it's all because of the big, beautiful bill and President Trump, and we should keep these penalties in place because these incentives matter. Nick Horton filling in for Steve Finnegan. We got to go to a quick break. We'll be right back.
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8: Good afternoon. I'm John Runyon. Here's your Southern Bancorp traffic. Well, no accidents reported at this time, but do be careful getting on to I-57 from the 440 interchange as you head towards Jacksonville. Moderate traffic there and moderate to heavy traffic around I-30 westbound, the 430 interchange in southwest Little Rock. That's a look at your traffic. Buckle up and be safe. Southern Bancorp, wealth builders for everyone, now serving Little Rock. On the Arkansas Traffic Network, I'm John Runyon.
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4: Final segment on the Wednesday, September 2nd edition of the Steve Finnegan Show. Where does the time go? I tell you what. My mom always told me I had a face for radio. I think I got a mouth for radio too. We can fill up some time. With that though, I want to be sure we get to the phones. And let's welcome in Bruce from Hot Springs. Bruce, how are you? Thanks for calling.
20: I'm doing well, thanks. Does a federal or state agency, are they responsible for auditing and monitoring the state food stamp program?
4: Yes, the Department of Human Services, who issued the report that I've been referencing here in the last segment, they administer the food stamp and Medicaid programs here in Arkansas.
20: So the Arkansas, if they find problems within their own house, what do they do?
4: Yeah, that's a good question. I mean, and that's sort of part of the problem of government, the nature of government in general, is that these are, I mean, there's some legislative oversight, certainly, that happens here, hopefully, if these issues are made known. But yeah, there's a lot of self-regulating that happens in these state agencies. And certainly they have a lot of incentive to not necessarily let the public know always about some of their mistakes. That's a very nice way to say it. That's the nicest way I could say it, Bruce.
20: I understand. But isn't that sad that when you find problems in your own house, you either don't report them or don't do anything to correct them? Pretty sad.
4: It is sad. It is sad. And I think it's a great argument in favor of really small, lean, conservative government so that we don't have government trying to run every single aspect of our lives. And when they're making these mistakes, I mean, the incentives are just not good. The incentives are there for them to just cover up and fudge the numbers. And yeah, I mean, we can all hope and pretend that state government's going to hold itself accountable and audit itself and do a lot of self-reporting on all these things, but that's just not often how it goes, Bruce.
20: We can always hope.
4: We can always hope. I appreciate the call, Bruce from Hot Springs. Hey, we've got 5-6 minutes left here in the show. If you want to be a part of the show, hit us up on the American Leak Detection Line, 501-403-5276, 501-403-5276, call or text. I appreciate the call from Bruce. I know a lot of people that work in state government. There's some really good people. I've had friends and family and all sorts of, I'm not necessarily just anti-government across the board, but as we discussed just there with Bruce, the incentives are what the incentives are. And when you have these massive government programs, and there's some things in Arkansas that make this sort of uniquely challenging because we have a part-time legislature. And I don't think we need a full-time legislature. I don't think that would be good for a variety of reasons. But part of the trade-off of that is that the legislature is just not always engaged or not as engaged as maybe we would like for them to be. Because a lot of them have other careers. And they're really, I mean, when you just get down to brass tacks and you start looking at the numbers of state legislators compared to state employees, it'd actually be funny to, interesting, I should say, to run the numbers on that. But we've got 135 state legislators, and somewhere in the vicinity, depending on what data source you use, of 70 to 80,000 state employees. So they are massively outnumbered. And just like we have some good people working in state agencies, we have some good people working in the legislature, for sure. Don't get me wrong. But the deck is really stacked against them. The deck, I mean, 135 to, let's just say, 75,000. It's not a fair fight. It's not a fair fight. And there are a lot of challenges that come with that dynamic. And so I don't want to suggest, oh, that state government, state agencies are just totally running wild and rampant without any potential for oversight. There's a potential for that to happen. But it's really, really difficult. And you've got 8,000 employees at just one state agency that they do this all day, every day. Again, not assuming the worst, but let's just say for sake of argument here, it's they know where to hide the bad financial report. They know how to fudge the numbers. They know how to tell the story that they want to tell. And in terms of incentives, they have every incentive to, and this is one of the fundamental problems with government, is that government has every incentive to protect itself, to perpetuate itself, to expand its own power. Go back to this topic of the food stamp error rate. Why do we have a food stamp program? Well, to help people, to feed people, to make people healthier. There's a lot of stated reasons for that. What if that ever actually happened? What if Arkansas went to number one in food security and health and all these things? Well, we wouldn't need to have tens of thousands of people on food stamps. Well, that's sort of a problem for the people whose livelihoods and careers and identities in some cases are dependent on those programs existing. And there always being a need for those programs. So I'm not, just to be clear, I'm not assigning these motives to any one person in particular, but we have to be honest about the nature of government. And the nature of government is to grow and expand and protect itself. And we have to remember that. We're going to run out of time. This is the heartbreak that I missed yesterday. So I want to be sure I say thank you. Thanks for having me. It's been a lot of fun. If you want to learn more about us and our work, go to opportunityarkansas.org. Steve will be back next week. Signing off, Nick Horton. Have a great one.
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19: This is a Fox News alert. A shooting in downtown Minneapolis. I'm Lee Silicera. Multiple victims, including two police officers who were wounded in a shooting at an apartment building in downtown Minneapolis. No information on the exact number of victims or their condition. The shooter is reportedly dead. Minnesota Governor Tim Walz said in a post on social media, the state officials are on the ground helping local law enforcement respond. A fifth day of deliberations for the jury in the Lindsey Clancy trial ends with no verdict. They're determining whether the Massachusetts mom is criminally responsible for the deaths of her three children.
21: Just after lunch today, the jury of nine women and three men sent a note to the judge saying they are still deadlocked. Judge William Sullivan then read the Tui Rodriguez or dynamite charge, a final instruction urging the jury to reconsider their positions. This is the last time the judge can force them to deliberate. If they remain deadlocked, it can end in a mistrial.
19: Fox's Brian Yenis in Plymouth. Clancy had admitted to killing the children, but her defense says she suffered from postpartum psychosis. The prosecution says she knew what she was doing. After this latest round of strikes on Iran, President Trump indicating the U.S. has no plans on escalation, saying the U.S. took out all the new equipment Iran attempted to build.
22: We've controlled and we are controlling the Hormuz Strait. We are bringing lots of boats out every day with millions of barrels of oil.
19: The president saying the price of gas will come down once the conflict is over. The FBI is investigating a report that millions of American driver's licenses were exposed online. Earlier this week, an independent journalist said he discovered a site on the dark web selling digital scans of millions of licenses from people in the U.S. and Canada, and that he confirmed the authenticity of the data being sold with nine people. 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
26: 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Dashcam video of what happened in the moments following a high-speed chase and crash involving Arkansas State Troopers is catching national attention and prompting state police leaders to speak out. The incident was in Blytheville last month. Trooper Teddy Henderson can be seen pulling 24-year-old Tedrick Washington, a passenger, out of the back seat by his arm and hair. Washington was then taken to the ground and handcuffed. Henderson is now charged with resisting arrest and obstruction of governmental operations. CHI St. Vincent and Comet Spirit Health are opting out of Arkansas Blue Cross Healthcare Provider Networks effective yesterday. We're told the entities have been in negotiations for the past several months. 4 Arkansas hospitals will be impacted, including CHI St. Vincent Infirmary in Little Rock, CHI St. Vincent North in Sherwood, and the CHI St. Vincent Morrilton and Hot Springs locations. Patients who want to stay with their same doctors will now have to pay out-of-network fees. A Little Rock business is honoring country music icon Dolly Parton. Community Bakery created a special limited edition cookie collection modeled on Parton herself. The team created four designs to put on their iced sugar cookies, and a portion of the proceeds will go to the Arkansas Imagination Library. I'm KRK Sincere Tonsil from the News Radio 1029 KARN News Desk.
0: From the News Radio 1029 KRN Weather Center, I'm KRK and Vox 16's meteorologist Juliana Cullen. Well, clear skies overnight tonight as temperatures drop down into the 70s. Another hot and humid day ahead of us for your Thursday. Will seem pretty similar to Wednesday with highs back in the upper 90s. Feels like temperatures in the triple digits and heat advisory in effect for much of central Arkansas. Most of the day will be dry on Thursday, but again, a small 10% chance for a pop-up shower or storm during the heat of the afternoon. This is meteorologist Juliana Cullen with your forecast.
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3: He's here. 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
5: Hello, America. 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Our number, 877-381-3811. 877-381-3811. Harry Enten on the Constipated News Network yesterday. He is their data analyst. And some interesting news out there. You know, people were asking me today what we get from several callers here as well, which is, how do I think things are going to turn out in the midterm elections? We get this question around election time all the time. How do I think an election's going to turn out? How do I think this, that, and the other? And I'll tell you sometimes, look, sometimes I'm concerned. Sometimes I'm less concerned. But I always say the same thing. Is it really going to make you feel better if I give you a prediction? I don't know any more than you. Fight. Vote. Donate. If you have the time, become an activist. Help organize. Volunteer. You and me, Mr. and Mrs. America, you will determine whether we win or lose. Not my prediction. I'm always thinking back to a general like George S. Patton. If somebody said to him, are we going to win this battle or lose this battle? What might he say? Well, there'd be a few cuss words, there's no doubt about that. And then he would say that we're going to fight these people and kick the crap out of them, and then we'll see what happens. We don't accept losing, but we have to fight to win. Is this clear, Mr. Producer, or am I not clear? So, whatever I predict is irrelevant. It doesn't matter what anybody predicts. These polls are interesting. If we're ahead, I fear that people will become laxed, and therefore we could lose. If we're behind, I fear people could be dispirited, and hence we could lose. But But I'll give you the facts, and then I will always qualify it by saying what? The election hasn't been held yet. Now, whether we win or lose is up to you and me and our fellow citizens. So let us do everything we can while we still have a free country. While we still have a free country. To use that freedom to stop the enemy and elect the people who matter to us. So here's Harry Enten of CNN. Cut six, go.
6: The GOP was underestimated by more than 2 points in major statewide races. It's happened a lot. It's happened a lot recently. Look, in 2002, it was 3 points. That was after 9/11. How about, we're going to get back that green font. How about in 2014, it was 3 points. How about in 2016? I think we all remember that. Donald Trump shocked the world. The polls underestimated him by 3 points in the average statewide race. How about in 2020? That was the biggest underestimation of Donald Trump, actually. Look at that. It was a 5-point underestimation. And then in 2024, the same thing happened. The polls underestimated Donald Trump's Republican Party and across the Senate races, those statewide races, by not one, not two, but 3 points. That's a pretty big underestimation, right?
5: Okay. So take these polls with a grain of salt, as they say, no matter what they show. But sometimes I think the intention is to dispirit you. I use them to encourage you. If we're behind, to urge you on. If we're ahead, to stay the course. My goal here, our goal together, is to save this republic and advance our constitutional belief system. Every single day. So when I look at a poll, I look at it from that perspective. How can I help? How can we help to affect the election outcome? My worry is that we're not as fired up as the enemy. You know, I used to call them adversaries. I don't call them adversaries anymore. They're the enemy. They're the enemy within. So it is important. President of the United States said something today that was absolutely correct about the nature of the Democrat Party. Cut one, Mr. Producer, go.
8: We could have George Washington. See that man right up there? He was good. See the other man, Ulysses S. Grant. See the other man, Abraham Lincoln. I'd say those are three top ones. If I put them up for nomination for a fairly routine position in the military, the Democrats would not give them one vote. What do you think of that, Peter? You know it's true. Now you could also look over there, Andrew Jackson, Thomas Jefferson, Ronald Reagan, Monroe Doctrine. That's the Monroe Doctrine, as opposed to the Donroe Doctrine. But I could take those three, Lincoln, Ulysses S. Grant, George Washington, and if I put them up in this modern era, they would get no Democrat support.
5: Mm-hmm. I think he's right about that. They accused Lincoln of being a warmonger. By the way, do you know a lot of the people in the woke right don't like Lincoln, Mr. Producer? Did you know that? They attack him as a dictator. Oh, you got to hear these Carlson types. Some of them are professors, libertarian, radical libertarian nut jobs. I'm not against libertarianism generally, but the radical libertarians sound like Marxists to me. They hate Lincoln. Excuse me, cholera. They hate Lincoln. They hate Grant. They hate them both. They hate all these guys, Andrew Jackson. But the woke right particularly hates Lincoln, just so you folks know. Why? Because some of them are white supremacists. That's why. Let's be honest. Some of them are. I love it now we have some conservatives, pseudo-conservatives, but nonetheless, who are out there saying, you know, AOC, don't underestimate her. Now, what did I just finish saying, Mr. Producer? Don't underestimate anybody. So who's underestimating her? I'm just curious. Now, she's a dingling. There's no question about it. She's got the IQ of a kumquat. We understand that. She's a commie. We understand that.